0: type in it. That's where I'm at. Ho.
1: Smoking on your top five tonight. I'm smoking on your what's the name tonight.

0: Happy Thursday, everybody.
1: Hello, hello, hello. Thank you for joining us.
0: Welcome to another episode of the Richmond County Radio Club here on Maker Park Radio. We are on every single, or every other Thursday from 8 to 10 p.m. Yep. Closing out the night, playing you the greatest hits.
1: Oh, yeah. And I love everyone that plays before us. It's always fun coming in here and seeing what's going on.
0: Yeah, some nights it is Southeast Asian / Filipino night here mm-hmm. on Maker Park with our friends, Goodnight Radio, and Tenta Rib, extended family with Tenta Rib. We really take pride in being from Southeast Asia.
1: Hell yeah.
0: Mike is Irish.
1: I'm Filipino by association, but tonight we had the pleasure of coming in after DJ Milo playing a little Latina and freestyle.
0: Yeah. He rocks, so he's been here since 2018. He is, like, a really cool dude. He dropped ultimate ball knowledge on us just about, like, DJing and life yeah. and, like, enjoying your life and whatnot. So whenever he is up here, we highly recommend that you check out his sets and hang out and
1: absolutely.
0: Just overall have a good time, shake some ass.
1: He looked like he was having a good time.
0: That's the most important yeah. part of it all.
1: Shout out DJ Milo.
0: Yeah, we definitely had a good time. This past 2 weeks, we've been
1: out and about.
0: We've been fucking, like, being young hoes.
1: Yes, for lack of a better term, yes.
0: No, that is the better term.
1: That is the correct nomenclature.
0: We attended GovBall this year, so I think
1: hell
0: that...
1: Yeah. My first GovBall.
0: Michael's first GovBall ever. I think
1: it's a good
0: that
1: time.
0: You should probably try and do one music festival a year if you could swing it, because it's fun.
1: Absolutely.
0: It's a nice way to supplement if you're, like, out in the scene a lot, some of the bigger acts that you want to see. So if you see, I say this all the time, and, you know, people are doing it.
1: What?
0: I'm influencing people to go to their favorite festivals if the lineup is good enough. So if you see a lineup that interests you, you should go.
1: There.
0: Fuck it. Live your life.
1: Like, going to Portugal last year for Primavera Sound was probably one of the best decisions I've ever made in
0: yeah.
1: my life. So, yeah.
0: Yes, our twin counterparts at K-Piss Radio went to
1: yes.
0: Prima in Barcelona, and they got to see Ethel Kane and The Cure play, and who else?
1: And My Bloody Valentine,
0: and
1: which
0: My Bloody
1: was
0: Valentine.
1: Insane.
0: And I think Soul Dive, no.
1: Yeah. You're correct. Yeah, Alex was sending me videos of Soul Dive and MBV. Oh, man. The loudest show ever.
0: Yeah.
1: But, like, in the best way.
0: In the best way.
1: Yeah.
0: So... we had a really good time at GovBall. We played a few of our favorite songs. Not every favorite song, because there was a lot. Like we said, there was a good amount of stuff that we enjoyed there. But we listened to Everybody Wants to Love You by Japanese Breakfast. Security by Emil and the Sniffers. Unfortunately, they did not actually get to play. But we will touch upon that when we give you some of our takes. Music Baby by Jane Remover is one of our favorites off of one of her newer releases, followed up by Beat Up Chanel's by Slater. Actually, the most craziest poppers ridden crowd that I've ever been in my whole life, and that's saying something. That's absolutely saying something. We followed that up by Sister by Two Hollis, Family Ties by Baby Keem, Praise the Lord by ASAP Rocky, and David by Lord.
1: I just want to say Lord was an incredible set.
0: Oh, Mike cried.
1: No.
0: Yeah.
1: Almost. My voice cracked.
0: The voice crack is crazy.
1: It cracked at Lord, too, from the crying.
0: Yeah.
1: No, but it was crazy. She was the headliner of the first night?
0: Yeah.
1: Yeah. Her set design, the whole production was fucking sick.
0: Lord is really important to me, and I'm really glad that you saw what I was talking about. Now you understand why I go to shows and camp out.
1: Yes.
0: But not at a festival.
1: Nope.
0: So I will... Okay. This is a hot take, and I apologize in advance.
1: I'm not sorry. For the record, I'm not sorry.
0: I'm sorry because I've been in a situation where I've had to camp out for Barricade for someone, and I didn't regret it, you know?
1: But there's a difference.
0: There is a difference. So... when you're camping out for a headliner at their own show, their own tour, I feel like that's fine.
1: That's okay. That's
0: valid. It is first come, first serve. A lot of times people aren't there for the openers. The openers are just an added thing.
1: Yep.
0: If you're there for the opener, good for you. Keep doing that. That's really cool.
1: Sometimes I go to the show for the opener and I leave.
0: Yeah, we did that once. Yeah. We did that for Greet Death.
1: Done it quite a couple times. I've actually done it for something we're about to play right now. always. I apologize.
0: Oh, you're fake for that.
1: I stayed for like five songs, maybe, because I wanted to see Alex G so bad.
0: Anyway.
1: Yeah.
0: That's neither here nor there. The K-pop at Gov Ball has to be managed in a different way.
1: It's real bad.
0: I'm not going to say stopped because I don't think that it should stop. I think that K-pop is cool. And like, I love Jennie.
1: Yeah.
0: Jennie played at
1: I think the Jennie stands were normal.
0: They were older. That's why. But if you are a young K-pop fan and you are
1: under the
0: staying,
1: age of 16.
0: Under the 14 even.
1: Yeah,
0: 16 you could rock with it. 16 you can like, you have a little bit of a frontal lobe developed. Maybe.
1: Yeah, it brings me to another point. After after COVID, I just feel like a lot of people lost their, what's the word? Etiquette. Concert etiquette, movie
0: they
1: etiquette.
0: They were too young to ever have it, though,
1: I
0: these
1: know.
0: Guys.
1: It's sad, but continue. I'm sorry.
0: So if you are at a concert, it is good etiquette to, if you are camping out at a festival specifically, let the people who want to see the person before the person you're camping out for go up and, like, have visibility so that they can see and interact with their artists that they love.
1: On the main stage, like,
0: I shouldn't be seeing slanderous Reddit posts from a specific K-pop group about two Hollis fans.
1: Yeah, so
0: like, I get we're not the most kindest, not kind, we're kind.
1: We're just there for a good time.
0: We're,
1: you know,
0: a little rough and rowdy two Hollis,
1: you know what?
0: Fans,
1: we want to,
0: you know,
1: dance. That's the only thing it is. We want to move. We want to dance.
0: Yeah.
1: So two Hollis played at what, like 1:45 or something?
0: Yeah.
1: The festival opens at like 11 a.m. And I'm just going to name the band Stray Kids. Yeah. Yeah. Come at me, Stray Kids Army. They were there, like, camping the main stage, camping, sitting down, like, blankets and all the whole setups all day. And their artist went on at what, 9?
0: Yeah. And not for nothing, Two Hollis likes Samaj. Like,
1: yeah,
0: we like to dance. We like to move around. And I think that the people who paid money are entitled to that.
1: But yeah, I mean, I don't know. It was a rude awakening. I was like, oh, this happens. And
0: shout out to the people who were in VIP. I know GA had a harder time, but the people in VIP were a lot more understanding. They were dancing with us,
1: right?
0: So
1: yeah,
0: that was cool. But
1: let's make the best of it.
0: But
1: know?
0: Guys, let's
1: we're not
0: just
1: telling you to give up your spot. Just have some spatial awareness.
0: Yeah,
1: you
0: or
1: know?
0: Come dance with us.
1: Right.
0: You know, it's
1: come
0: all right,
1: on, guys.
0: It's all right. I think that it will open your mind and your heart, and I think that that's a good thing. But that's my only gripe. Besides that, it was a great festival. We spent $1 million on food, but whatever. You do that everywhere. My favorite sets, I think, were probably Jane Remover, because we were fucking tearing up the dance floor the whole entire time. She sounded incredible.
1: Yeah, that was a chaotic explosion of a set, and we were also just bouncing around like,
0: yeah,
1: Adams, we were bouncing off the walls.
0: Oh, we were like crowd killing at Jane, but they liked it. They liked it. All right.
1: There was
0: they
1: actually, you know what? There was actually, we had a lot of space at that set to do whatever the fuck we
0: it
1: wanted.
0: It was good.
1: Yeah.
0: Blood Orange also sounded amazing. The legendary Dev Hines is absolutely a live performer, and that was like such a once in a lifetime. That felt once in a lifetime. That was very special to me.
1: And I really didn't realize he had so many pieces to his band either.
0: Yeah.
1: I kind of thought it would just be him and maybe, I don't know.
0: It reminded me of Claro.
1: Yeah.
0: Like Claro with her full band, and like her audio setup specifically was really attuned to the sound that they put out. So
1: absolutely.
0: Obviously ASAP Rocky was, that's my baby daddy.
1: Dude, I wish he got to do his full set.
0: Yeah.
1: He came out a little late and they cut him off. They cut his mic and
0: it's
1: he got upset.
0: It's because he's pretty fucked.
1: Yeah,
0: though,
1: right.
0: Fine.
1: You
0: don't
1: know,
0: worry about it.
1: But it would have been a lot more bangers.
0: Mm-hmm.
1: I was like looking up the set. It was late. I was like, let me see what's going on.
0: Yeah.
1: And I just wish he did the full set, but
0: we'll see him again.
1: Fun nonetheless. Yeah. That's a production. He had a whole fucking SWAT team come out and they were dancing on the.
0: It wasn't like the full. Like, his tour is a lot more involved.
1: Oh, really?
0: Yeah.
1: Well,
0: like,
1: that's
0: comes out of the helicopter. We were fucking around. We were like, oh, he's late because he's stuck in the helicopter.
1: Yeah,
0: no, he, like, comes down from the helicopter at his set.
1: Suspended above
0: yeah.
1: the stage. It was crazy.
0: Really great hip-hop picks. Clips was really good, too.
1: Clips, I loved. That was a really special one. I don't know why. I just never. They were popping back in, like, the 2000s. Actually, they just put out, you know, and I shouldn't even say that. They just put out an album, like, a year ago. And I think it won a Grammy. Best rap album, so there's that. They're still popping, and it was really fun to see them. Everyone was having a good time singing along.
0: Mm-hmm.
1: It was fun.
0: And finally, My Girl Lorde.
1: Oh, the best.
0: Really, I think I waited my whole life for that. I cried.
1: Yeah.
0: I cried during Supercut.
1: That was that was fun.
0: To keep up the good vibes, we're going to be transitioning to our CD set. So we are learning, we are living, we are loving. We're going to play some of our favorite indie pop picks and some new CDs that we've obtained over the past week or so.
1: And stick with us because we need to make sure we have everything set up correctly. So
0: yeah. I hope you guys enjoy what we have to offer.

0: That's like the indie pop cue of my dreams. We played you some of our staples out of the collection. One of them being Charm by Claro. I think Out of My Love is probably Mike's favorite song.
1: It's probably a close second, but I would say Terrapin, maybe.
0: Oh, I love Terrapin. Terrapin Crossing.
1: Yeah. Terrapin changed our lives, by
0: Terrapin
1: the way.
0: Terrapin changed our lives, for sure. We follow that up by Tile by Tile, with Tile by Tile by Always, off of Blue Rev. This was a new pickup. It's a beautiful, tiny little slim pack. Where'd we order this from?
1: Polyvinyl Records. A lot of good bands on there. American Football, Captain Jazz, Always, Juju. Got a lot of Juju coming up. They're running a sale right now. Lots of $5 CDs, $5 records, and $1 CDs and records. So check that out. I'm sure you'll find something you will like. These are extremely hard to come by.
0: Some of them look like this. They're the skinny ones. Some of them are, in fact, the full digipack, like fat ones. So
1: I think this is just jewel case.
0: Oh,
1: digipack. Digipack is like the Primus ones I have, where it's kind of like this material, but this casing is like built into it.
0: I see. Yeah.
1: Yeah. But I love a good jewel case.
0: Jewel case. The family jewels. Follow that up with some Cranberries, some Faye Webster, Heavy Water off of That Girl with Fish by Feeble Little Horse is like now becoming one of my favorite tracks.
1: It's one of their most beautiful tracks by far.
0: 2 years after the release.
1: Yeah.
0: Is that normal?
1: Yeah, absolutely. I don't know if they played it at the show we saw them at.
0: No.
1: They might have, actually. They might have closed with it.
0: Oh, I missed some of that show.
1: We should fact check that. But that was a great show. I love Feeble Little Horse. I love their new album, Bit Not. Incredible.
0: It's on our list of CDs to get.
1: Yeah, honestly. Sure. You know what? I'm ordering that tonight.
0: Yeah, let's Good chop call. And screw that.
1: Good call.
0: And we ended with Pomeranian Spinster by Always. It's just like a fun little song, and it reminds me of like a little old lady.
1: It's a like good a Pomeranian. Album. And I'm upset that I didn't stick around for them. So sorry, Always.
0: Now we're going to be playing some shit that sounds nothing like what we just played at all. So we are trying to do better at purchasing physical media and learning how to play it for your viewing pleasure. One of the things that we are prioritizing right now are CDs, obviously. We picked up a bunch of Juju CDs over the past 2 weeks just so that we can start playing them again. They are available on Bandcamp, but like we're trying to be better. Fuck streaming.
1: I do love Bandcamp, though, I will say.
0: I do love Bandcamp. So a lot of the notes that I do on my research are straight from Angelo and Jamie's Bandcamp.
1: Oh, really?
0: So, yeah. Nice. They're really good at putting up information about the things
1: they
0: make.
1: I love that. I love when a band is informative and they want you to know what it's all about.
0: So I'm going to be playing some of my favorite tracks off of the three that we obtained. Like I said, they're very hard to come by. So what I actually wanted, one of them sold out. So we're going to have to keep looking for quite a few of them. Right now, we have Ignore Grief, we have Always, and we have Frank Beltran. So I'm going to be playing a few of these. We're going to intersperse some King Giz, some Lip Critic, just to keep up with this kind of more eclectic sound, and we'll like see what happens.
1: Yeah, King Giz is another one that can't find him on streaming anymore, so it's becoming increasingly important to gather all of the CDs. I have a lot of vinyl by them, which is we should utilize.
0: Yeah.
1: Once we graduate to these decks. But yeah, let's hear some Hex World, Lip Critic, and Butterfly 3000, King Gizzard and the Lizard Wizard.

Surprise!

pussy, Jack. 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I love abortion. 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Let all you have to be unzip a dream. Let all you have.

Thank you, guys. See us. Join us next time on the Richmond County Radio Club. Thanks for a fun night. Bye.

Nation to come back to like from reincarnation. If I was a tree and you was a flower, what would we do? I guess we'd wait for the power of a Reeves incarnation. Reeves incarnation. Wouldn't it be a sensation to come back to like from reincarnation? I love you, and don't you know I always will. You're a girl, I'm a boy, but suppose you was a rose and I was a whippoorwill. If I was a bird and you was a fish, what would we do? I guess we'd wish for reincarnation, reincarnation. Wouldn't it be a sensation to come back to like from reincarnation?

guess would wish for each incarnation, reincarnation. 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

0: Oh. 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Check. You have anything?
1: No.
0: Oh, two. Yeah. Yeah. All right. There we go. Hey, what's up, everyone? I got my good friend Tom here. We're playing. What songs didn't we play?
2: What songs did we play or didn't?
0: We hit Bruce Hornsby. We had a good amount of Goose, which if you're in New York, you should check them out this weekend. They're going to be at MSG Friday and Saturday, and then Central Park right after that. What was that other group that some of the guys in Goose
2: are
0: in?
2: Spafford. Vasudo.
0: Vasudo.
2: Vasudo, yeah. Yeah, those, I believe that's one of the co-writers that they work with. So it's basically Goose and this other co-writer, and he's like kind of like front of the band. But I haven't seen them play in a long time.
0: Yeah.
2: But I listen to it every once in a while. Really cool. And then we hit up some Spafford.
0: Yeah.
2: Another good jam band. It's pretty cool. Spafford, we played played Blood by Vasudo. We played Hollywood and Slip and Squander. Spafford, really great album. And that was off of the... title. I'll just let me pull that up again.

0: Amusement Only is the name of that album. That was a pretty good one. I like that one a lot. And we played Rainbow's Cadillac Live from Bruce Hornsby. It was like him and the Noisemakers live. Always a fun tune. That's about a basketball player, that one. But a really great, fun song. He's like a big basketball fan. I wonder if he was rooting for
1: him. He had to have been.
0: We were just in the middle of Silver Rising live by Goose at the Radio City Music Hall. One of the most epic versions of that song. I love that song.
1: Yeah.
0: That solo. I feel like we take off the pace during that one. And just as we wait for this laptop to reboot.
1: Yeah, Radio City Music Hall is amazing. Like, yeah. they redid the inside of that. Really, it's crazy.
0: What was the last time you were there? What'd you see?
1: I saw Giveon there. He was really good. I hadn't been there probably since, like, I don't know, I saw the Rockettes or something.
0: Oh, wow.
2: Yeah.
1: Because I think they took a while to renovate it.
0: Mm-hmm.
1: You know, they touched it up really well.
0: Yeah.
1: We're also going to get to a good friend, Joe Endozo.
0: Yes. Joe's new release.
1: Yeah, it's called Willowbrook, The Project. Check it out. That's on Apple Music, not on Spotify.
0: Yeah, we can buy it on Bandcamp.
1: On Bandcamp. Yeah, they have like certain Fridays that the money goes directly to the artist. So if it's a Bandcamp Friday, especially make it happen.
0: Mm-hmm.
1: I'm going to get to Josh Renaud's new song, Can't Let Go, too, in a little bit. I've had that idea for like 8 years. So good to get out in the world. Yeah, I'll show you when we play it, but like the first part of the loop was like an idea that it was a record that just didn't happen. And then I brought it to the other guys and we just kind of made it what it is. So it was fun.
0: What was the inspiration behind that one?
1: I guess Michael Jackson is what
0: really
1: inspired. Yeah. The chords, like the first half, but then now it doesn't sound like it would be inspired by Michael Jackson.
0: Okay.
1: I guess like the last two chords are definitely like rock with you type of vibe, and then the other guys we just made it our own thing.
0: Cool. Well, as you should.
1: Yeah.
0: As you
1: should. Yeah.
0: Are you guys coming playing anytime soon?
1: Yeah, we're at Gun Hill Public House in Tree City Saturday. It's a free event. Okay. 3 to 6. Other shows. 27th Hop Shop, 9 to 12, and a couple more in July.
0: Okay.
1: On the way. New single will be announcing kind of soonish in the July.
0: Very cool.
1: Yeah, first time we recorded a tape, so we're really excited about it.
0: Oh yeah, you were telling me about that. So where did you guys do that recording again?
1: Sands
0: Street.
1: Yeah.
0: And who was running the process?
1: Dan from High Chiefs.
0: Dan Gallagher.
1: Yeah. Yeah.
0: The man.
1: And the man.
0: So what the brothers, man, I tell you, both of them are like some of the most fantastic guys
1: yeah.
0: and musicians I've ever come across or
1: yeah.
0: had the opportunity to jam with.
1: They're great.
0: It's been years. I haven't played with them in quite a long time.
1: Yeah.
0: The Adobe Blues days. You know, we were just discussing the Adobe Blues days.
1: Oh, yeah. I mean, what isn't there to discuss there?
0: Quite possibly the most excellent music venue that was on Staten Island.
1: Diamond
0: I mean,
1: rough.
0: And I'm talking about like bar restaurant style places, right? You know
1: yeah.
0: what I mean? Like, I know, of course, a lot of the listeners out there might not be familiar with like the Wave and the Joint and the Caves and all these places that used to be out on Staten Island that were venues, or like the Lane Theater. You know, there used to be like some really epic venues. Eminem played the Lane Theater.
1: Oh,
0: years
1: wow.
0: ago, years ago, early in his career, he played on New Dorp Lane. He played before it became a church, like a mega church or whatever, right? He played there, and the scene was wild. Like, I didn't go to the concert. I wasn't like really interested
1: yeah.
0: necessarily,
1: yeah.
0: but yeah. Eminem played in a church. What became a church? It was interesting.
1: There's a lot of spots that end up becoming a church. Nuremberger is a church now. The beer hole.
0: No, it's not.
1: Yeah.
0: I used to play there Thursdays.
1: Yeah.
0: I used to play
1: it's a good time.
0: You came down and jammed a few times.
1: Yeah.
0: That was
1: fun.
0: A good time. We did like cover sets and then did like kind of opened it up to open mic kind of style.
1: Yeah.
0: Thing, right?
1: It was
0: people
1: fun.
0: Come up and jam. That was a lot of fun.
1: Yeah. Nothing went like where the restaurant used to be, but the beer hall is like a church.
0: Bob did such a good job there.
1: Oh, yeah. It's incredible. Yeah. He opened a spot in Pennsylvania. I haven't been.
0: No, I haven't
1: looks
0: been out
1: amazing.
0: Yet. I would love to go see it. I miss them. greatly. The whole staff, everybody.
1: Yeah. Best.
0: Was just the absolute. And that was another good spot for like live music if you caught music over there.
1: It was always a show there. Like pretty wild.
0: It was pretty cool because they knew it was up because Bob was a musician too. Bob played
1: I didn't know that.
0: Bass and stuff, I believe.
1: Did not know that.
0: And he had a mixer mounted, speakers up in the air, you can just come in, plug in and play on the wall. You didn't have to like worry in the eventually at some point I think he had like a backline too.
1: Oh wow.
0: Really wonderful.
1: Wow.
0: And it's something you don't really see in local clubs. You see that in Manhattan, right?
1: No.
0: Like Lower East Side, we go down and play one of the many local New York City legendary spaces, right?
1: Yeah.
0: They have backlines, but that's their absolute shame that a lot of them closed.
1: I know.
0: One of my students just pulled up a picture of me with Andy Graziano, Nick Simone, and Elliot Jacobson playing what used to be the living room.
1: Wow.
0: It was a really great listening room venue like Rockwood Music Hall that was right in that area.
1: Yeah.
0: Off Allen House in that area by Pianos.
1: Yeah, like yeah. Pianos is still there.
0: It is.
1: That's like one of the, I think that and Arlene's Grocery. Yeah.
0: And now Rockwood Stage 2 became something, and I'm forgetting the name. I want to use my brain in the information era. We've been sitting here pulling up. My wife is texting me. I can see you on your phone the whole time. I'm like, we're putting up playlists as we're doing it. Hi, Siobhan. We're pulling up playlists. I'm not scrolling mindlessly and ignoring you. We're sharing playlists on here back and forth. But
1: that's hilarious.
0: But I'm glad she didn't tell me because I was like, oh, I should probably look up. This place. The reason I said that is because I'd rather not look it up. I want to use my brain. It'll come to me. This place took it over, and it says like community owned and operated now. And I'm not sure what that means specifically. I get it, but who knows what it means technically.
1: Yeah,
0: ever. But they kind of like took over stage two of Rockwood out of the three, and they made it a little bit more coffee shop, artsy, funky kind of vibe with like vintage window frames on the wall, like paint, like windowless windows, all over the wall, and some stuff, which I'm not sure if that helps the acoustics in there at all, really, because they really spent a lot of money and time on making. But the point is that they're trying to carry on the venue, and I'm not sure how successful it is right now. Definitely not the same team that was running Rockwood.
1: Yeah,
0: it's changed over a long period of time. And then what else was good?
1: Bowery Electric, I like, but now that's...
0: I love Bowery Electric.
1: I forget, Jesse Malin took it over.
0: Okay, cool.
1: But I think it's not like open to shows right now. He's doing an off-Broadway show there for a while.
0: Wow. Wait, the basement?
1: Downstairs? Yeah, so I think they got rid of the upstairs.
0: Really?
1: And now it's just the downstairs.
0: That must have been very recent because I just went, I feel like just... Maybe it's longer ago than I,
1: because
0: I just went. I went to the last show I saw. There was Adam Tilsner's solo release.
1: Yeah, I think that was
0: fantastic.
1: Yeah.
0: By the way, we should play something off of that.
1: Oh yeah, yeah.
0: Once we
1: get
0: this rebooted,
1: definitely.
0: Get the computer rebooted. That was one of the most fun shows I've been to in quite a long time.
1: Nice.
0: Live. I mean, I'm talking like costumes, face paint.
1: Yeah, I saw the Bowie
0: theatrics.
1: Lightning,
0: yeah, it was really cool. Like it was a very engaging show.
1: Nice.
0: Great music in general.
1: Yeah, Adam's awesome. He's great.
0: Yeah, great, great dude. Great, super talented producer and artist.
1: Yeah.
0: And everybody he works with.
1: Really
0: the
1: good.
0: Same caliber.
1: Yeah.
0: You know, it's funny. I think the last time, and I'm looking here, last time we played. We opened for the Rustic Overtones like years ago. Rustic Overtones are a fantastic band. Rock band, kind of horn section stuff.
1: Mm.
0: And it was us, it was a band was called Cousin Earth.
1: Okay.
0: Which was like really cool ukulele based bands. Mm. Like the lead player was a ukulele player. Like Chris Thiele on mandolin, right?
1: Yeah.
0: Really wild. I can't remember, but I remember meeting and learning about the Rustic Overtones, and I have them in the playlist actually.
1: Oh, nice, nice.
0: And it's really cool. Really cool people. And the guy, Dave Gutter, producer, songwriter for that, but he's also a producer. I think he just won a Grammy just a couple years ago too. He's really wonderful. But again, like that's all of these Lower East Side venues. You just never knew who you were gonna run into or see live.
1: Yeah.
0: You know? And it's a shame that a lot of them are closing up or not really getting the same turnout. Hard.
1: Yeah, I think they repurposed Knitting Factory too.
0: Really?
1: Is Baker Falls.
0: That's Rockwood.
1: Oh, that is. That's the name
0: of the place I was trying to think of.
1: Baker Falls. That's Baker funny. Falls.
0: Yes.
1: We got there eventually.
0: Yeah, Rockwood too. Yeah, Rockwood too is Baker Falls now.
1: Oh.
0: And it seems interesting what they're trying to do from the last couple of posts. I haven't looked in a while, but the last few posts were about like kind of like meetup swaps and things, like community meetups and stuff like that, and they had like coffee and snacks and which is interesting to see in a place like that.
1: Yeah.
0: Kind of cool. I mean, look, you know what? In the end, music is not about numbers and Spotify statistics. It's about community, right? You know what I mean? And like let's take you for example. I'm gonna gush about you live on the air right now for everybody.
1: Oh no.
0: But like you do a really wonderful job at building community in the neighborhood. You know what I
1: Thanks,
0: mean? Like
1: man.
0: You every time I talk to you, like before, just I didn't ask like, oh, what are your plans to bring community together?
1: Yeah.
0: It just came out naturally. You were like, oh, you know, I'm looking to do some more pop up shows in different neighborhoods by different places and get people out and engaged in the summertime. Like that's what it's about.
1: Yeah.
0: You know? It's about people enjoying themselves, listening to music and really bringing community together. You know, Tony and I talk about that. Tony is the Chapman Stick player in my band, Rodriguez.
1: He's amazing.
0: He's great. Wonderful. And we've been talking about that for years. You know, we've been talking about like, you know, the community aspect of music that sometimes gets missed when people start concerning themselves more with numbers. It's easy to fall into that trap.
1: Yeah.
0: You know. And I get it if you're trying to make a living off of plays, but it's becoming increasingly difficult with technology and piracy and what.
1: Yeah.
0: You know. So who knows?
1: Yeah, I'm doing tonight. I got the open jam at Hop.
0: Okay, very nice.
1: Yeah. It's I guess almost like 3.5 years I'm doing it.
0: Congratulations.
1: Yeah.
0: Well, that's another example of bringing community together.
1: Yeah. Yeah.
0: You know.
1: Yeah, it's different walks of life playing. Even if you don't play, you know, just come hang.
0: Yeah.
1: You got a kitchen open late. They have taco night tonight.
0: Oh,
1: yeah.
0: Very nice.
1: Yeah.
0: Thursday.
1: I forget what the exact deal is, but it's some type of taco combo.
0: I think I really enjoyed going to what it used to be called Red.
1: Yeah.
0: Years ago, like in the early 2000s. The music and art scene in that area, and remember like the Muddy Cup, which became the Cup, then the Hashtag Bar, all that kind of stuff. Really great. I mean, look, you know, in the end, whether they succeeded or not, like they brought community together. They brought people together.
1: Yeah.
0: They had shows happening. There were just artists everywhere working and, you know, admiring each other's work and building off of each other. And then when they used to close down Van Duzer for Van Duzer Days Festival and stuff, it was really a fun time.
1: Yeah.
0: It was a very fun time, and seeing younger artists coming out to watch the people in the scene at that point, and then now seeing them out there doing the thing is even better.
1: Yeah,
0: you know, it's even more exciting.
1: Yeah, they're doing a lot of great stuff. Maker Park Radio. So Saturday they have Vernon Reed is playing with Burnt Sugar Orchestra. ESG. It's a free show, but you do have to RSVP. There is limited capacity. They have local breweries doing their thing. Yeah, I think 6 to 10 is the show. And if you haven't been to the Maker Park space, so where we are, the park is directly across it. It's beautiful. And they have cool lighting at night. And they've really done up the stage. And just like any time in the summer, they usually have something going on most weekends. Sure to follow Maker Park Radio. And who they got going on. They're going to have punk rock mini golf in the fall, which is always a cool event. So they actually, like, they make a bunch of holes, kind of like CBGB, and they have this gigantic, I guess it's like a Godzilla statue of Johnny Ramone. It's like part of the mini golf course. That's really cool.
0: Yeah.
1: It's like one of my favorite events to go to. It's a lot of fun. They moved it from the summer to the fall this year, which that makes sense. It's not as hot. It just gets too hot.
0: Absolutely. The summer.
1: But yeah, I mean, it's always a lot of really, really cool stuff going on. Maker Park Radio. We're going to get to one of Tom's records, On the Wave. So I guess we can just kind of talk about, like, how did that record happen?
0: Oh, the single that we did.
1: Yeah.
0: So that was, sorry, I'm just charger over here. If place the one. We have a foam charger in here is what we're doing. Oh, it's on. There we go. All right, fantastic. Okay, sure.
1: Yeah,
0: sure.
1: So Tom will set it up. This is On the Wave.
0: Okay. So this was, from 2020 maybe or something like that, I think. I don't remember. This is the last single that we put out. I mean, we've recorded somewhere about 12 or 13 songs that are just sitting on a hard drive somewhere. You know?
1: That's how it goes.
0: That's how it goes, right? And... This is the last one we released, and I'm a Wave just kind of came out of a songwriting workshop I was in with two fantastic songwriters and friends, Bess Rogers and Allie Moss. I just love everything that they write. They're fantastic.
1: Yeah.
0: And they were in Ingrid Michaelson's band. And I was doing a songwriting workshop that they were offering, and it was really, really wonderful. They still do it. It's called Thinking Outside the Blocks. Excuse me. I'm sorry. I'm like, I have a very hoarse voice. I think my allergies are acting up.
1: Yeah. Oh yeah. My allergies been acting up for like 2 months,
0: but, it's called Thinking Outside the Blocks. And, it's a really great, speaking of bringing people together, it's a community of songwriters, and they have a really wonderful group of people that meet like weekly. They have weekly accountability kind of exercises you can do. They have a bunch of free exercises if you want to dip your toe in the water and go on there and check it out and say like, oh, is this for me? And you can do some cool prompts they have and stuff. But I was one of the songs I was working on, one of the prompts that I ended up finishing as a full song. Like I've,
1: nice.
0: You know, you start a whole bunch and then maybe you finish one or maybe you finish three. I don't know. And I did a whole slew of them, but that was the one that I just kind of kept coming back to, and I enjoyed playing it. So I said, well, might as well do something with it. And it became I'm a Wave. And I guess this is it. I'll just shut up now. So here we go. We have our computer back.

0: All right, so that was a wave, and featuring the fabulous talents of Jason Archimandritis on the bass. We had Andy Graziano on the guitar, lead guitar there. We had Mike DiConzo on the drums. We had Jesse Bloom on the trumpet. We had Amnea Hagezi on the violins, all the strings in there. And then myself on the acoustic guitar and the tambourine. I think I actually played the tambourine on that. I think. I'm pretty sure I did.
1: Nice.
0: Which is not normal. I don't usually do that. But it was like a last minute add-on. But
1: yeah.
0: But yeah, that one is one of my favorites. That grew out of a workshop. And then this is the one you were requesting, right? I think here, In Your Head. This
1: yeah,
0: is an old
1: In Your
0: one.
1: Head. I love this one.
0: This is
1: one.
0: An old song.
1: Yeah.
0: This is from like 2011, 2012 or something like that.
2: Yeah.
0: And this was off the first EP when like my name was still attached to the band, which I don't know. It was weird. Like I didn't want to do it. And people were like, yeah, well just, it sounds like a, you know, Neil Young and Crazy Horse or something like that. And I was like, I don't know. And I did it and then I didn't like it. So obviously I've been going without it for a long time, but In Your Head was written at Wagner College, in like
1: nice.
0: The early 2000s. And I started playing it, with, my buddy Dorian Lake, who's on this recording. He's the harmony vocalist you'll hear.
1: Yeah, yeah.
0: And Nick Simone actually produced and recorded the whole thing, engineered the whole thing at Phoenix Studios. The last one we did in my basement, what you just saw. I'm a wave was just done in my basement. Unlike, I forgot what board we used. And this one is even older. And this was done at Phoenix Studios out in Tottenville. And on this one, it was Andy Graziano again, Dorian Lake. We have Elliot Jacobson on drums on this one, Josh Steinhardt on keys, and Chris Kuffner on bass. And Siobhan, I think my wife, I don't remember if Siobhan sings on this one. She sings on a bunch of other ones. I don't remember if there's a female vocal in it. It's her.
1: Yeah.
0: But I haven't listened to it in a while. But anyway, this is In Your Head. This is about a relationship, like an older relationship. You know, when you're young and like people are actually Wembenyama said this, I'm in your head.
1: Oh, yeah.
0: This to Wembenyama.
1: Worked out well for him.
0: I'm in your head. Yeah. Then you lose. This is just like, you know, a standard breakup song, I guess. I don't know.
1: Yeah.
0: Whatever it is. Anyway, here it is.
1: Yeah.
0: Okay, also, I forgot, the intro is our good friend, Christina LaRocca. And I'll tell you all about the intro after, because it's actually like quite a funny story. Okay, all right, go ahead.

0: All right. So that was, I was right. Siobhan was in there actually in the backup vocals in that one. And so just a really quick, silly story about the intro that you heard is why our good friend Christina LaRocca, who's also a fantastic singer-songwriter. She's out in the LA world the last several years. She's out there, made a wonderful name for herself as a DJ and still a singer-songwriter and band leader. But she, we were looking for like this intro that we wanted to do that we thought was, we were just kind of messing around, like talking about like what a funny breakup intro would be.
1: Yeah.
0: Just as a joke, like in the studio, like we would all be like, oh, you know, hey, Tom, I can't do this anymore. I'm sorry. And then go into the song, right? And we said, oh, we should probably have somebody do that. Who's got a cool voice? And then they were like, oh, Christina. We had just seen Christina. We had just played Martini Red not too long before that. And I just called her and I didn't get her on the phone right away. We just kind of left her a voicemail. And the voicemail was like, hey, Chris, do me a favor. I need you to, if you have some time, I need you to call me back and break up with me. And leave like breakup voicemails for me, just like as many as you can possibly do. And I said thanks, and then I hung up the phone, and she called me like 8 times and left 8 voicemails. And we just picked the one we thought was. And then I called her and explained what we were doing, and she was like, "That's great, do it, I love it." And that was it. And we had a good time with that. That was pretty funny. But that was Christina LaRocca and the breakup solo in the beginning.
2: So yeah, our latest record, Jastronauts, is one Can't Let Go.
0: It's called Can't Let Go?
2: Yeah, it's called Can't Let Go, which is kind of ironic because I was tinkering with this idea probably like 8 years. So
0: yeah.
2: The original piano loop was just, it kind of sounded like Rock With You. I brought it to the other guys. So the guys in the band, and that you'll hear in the recordings, Tom Harden Jr.
0: Yeah,
2: on guitar. He's
0: a guitar player.
2: He's filthy. Sean Rhodes on trombone, nice. Kevin Adele on Barry Sax for this one.
0: The best.
2: Jesse Bloom on trumpet.
0: Wonderful.
2: Blaze on trumpet, sick. Who also helped mix it and helped get it to that next level. We also have Mike Kane on drums.
0: Nasty. Beast. Nasty pocket.
2: I'm on bass. And like I brought it to the other guys, and it's a loop. It's a two-part loop, and we wanted to find three different grooves that cycle through it. Got the whole thing. So it's like chill house, kind of like Earth, Wind, Fire, Four to the Floor for the second groove, and then halftime. Because we've never really done halftime as a band. And I was like, guys, like we gotta try it. And this one, anytime we hit halftime, is always just so much fun. There's a solo from Sean and there's a solo from Jesse. So this is Can't Let Go. A really interesting song.
0: Cool. Ready?

0: Sorry, coming in hot. So yeah, that's Can't Let Go. I would be remiss if I didn't mention that we recorded that at Continental Recording Studios in Manhattan. Our good friend Mike Gavazza engineered it, so Hot Sauce, Boomin', and now Can't Let Go, we recorded there. He's incredible. It's an amazing studio in Chelsea that we're very fortunate to use. Lots of like crazy gear in there. It's amazing. We're going to switch it up. Oh.
1: Yeah.
0: We're going to switch it up a little bit, a little soul live.
1: This is still instrumental now. This is an organ trio now. Alan and Neil Evans on drums and B3 organ. And he also plays the bass keys well with his left hand.
0: He's a bad man.
1: Oh, my God, he is. And Eric Krasno on guitar. And this was my first introduction to soul live in college, was this tune called Aladdin. And I think most people will quite possibly enjoy this.
0: If you like Aladdin, you can hear a little bit of a whole new world in it.
1: No, yeah.
0: just kidding.
1: Definitely a different Aladdin. But that's okay, too.
0: Nothing wrong.
1: Here we go. We'll hit this.

0: That was Aladdin from Soul Live. And so I saw them, I got to see them play that at Brooklyn Bowl.
1: Damn.
0: They used to do a 2-week residency called Bowl Live. And they would play, and you can, if you don't know what Brooklyn Bowl is, and there might be some people out there who don't know, you can go bowling and watch a concert at the same time.
1: Really
0: and,
1: cool.
0: And also at the same time as that, they would have a movie on in the background. Like sometimes it's like Wizard of Oz or Alice in Wonderland with no sound on. And it was really cool. A lot of times. We used to go religiously to see them. And Soul Live I saw at one of the $2 concerts in Prospect Park like years ago, right? Damn. And they had Sam Canningeiser on saxophone and John Scofield met them on stage. And they went to space. It was wild. And at the end, they were like, we're going to the after party at Two Boots Brooklyn. Right? Two Boots, like it was like Park Slopey, I guess, right?
1: Yeah.
0: And we shoot over there. It was me and my friend Dorian and maybe my brother. I think my brother Josh was with us, my little brother. Ooh. And we're sitting in this pizza place. And then there was a back room, the pizza place, like an area. And they had an organ trio, but it was like three kids. It was not Soul Live. And we were like, oh, man, we got played. Like, it's not Soul Live, right? Whatever. But then one by one, they all start walking in. That was just the warm-up band. They all start walking in, and they take over for the kids that were playing. And Sam Canningeiser comes over and sits on the table that we're sitting at as we're eating pizza. He goes, you guys mind if I sit here? And he sits on it. We're like, no, not at all. Come on. And he sits there. And they all proceeded to switch instruments.
1: Wow.
0: Which was a mind-blowing experience because, like, the keyboard player was playing, like, the drums. And the guitarist played the bass, like, an electric bass. It was crazy. They all swapped instruments, and they were all equally, like, proficient.
1: Damn.
0: Disgusting. Do you want to go to another instrumental group band? You want to do Modesky, Martin, and Wood?
1: Hell yeah.
0: So, oh, and Brooklyn Bowl, by the way, if we just do a shameless plug for our friend Jason Wexler. He's playing there Thursday, June 25th.
1: Next Thursday.
0: Yes, with his Lady Gaga experience called The House of Monsters. H-A-U-S. And they're fantastic. I got to see them.
1: Great. Yeah.
0: They are out of control, and they'll be at Brooklyn Bowl on the 25th. That's gonna be a lot of fun. I'm gonna get out to see that. And I just love Brooklyn Bowl. It's
1: such a cool
0: time.
1: Spot. I went to see Questlove DJ there.
0: Oh, sick.
1: Yeah, they're doing it tomorrow. He's DJing and they're showing like Nick's footage.
0: Oh, yeah. Oh, that's dope. Oh, I would go to that.
1: Yeah, so cool.
0: Well, this is going to be Modesky, Martin, and Wood, which is a 90s kind of jazz fusion trio. And this is actually featuring, this is going to be John Modesky on keyboard, right? I almost said his first name wrong. Billy Martin on drums and Chris Wood of the Wood Brothers on upright bass. And this is one of the first songs that really caught my ear for the upright bass as far as like a jazz fusion improvisation jam thing or something. And this is wild. This is called Chub Sub, and it's a dope song.

0: Jar, Mariana, or Ophelia, their cover of the band Live?
1: Let's go with Ophelia. I love the band.
0: Okay, cool. Ophelia Live. So this is the Wood Brothers. So this grew out of Chris and Oliver Wood are brothers. So Chris Wood was in Modesky Martin and Wood, which we just heard, and Oliver Wood was another blues guitarist, singer, songwriter, fabulous, amazing voice, and multi-instrumentalist Jono Ricks is their drummer, who also plays like this thing called the shitar he built, which is like an old shitty guitar that he turned into a percussion instrument because they do like broke down like acoustic arrangements a lot. And it's fantastic. And he plays like the melodica taped to it and shit. It's like really good. Huh. But this is their full band stuff. And he'll play like piano with one hand while he's playing with them too.
1: Damn.
0: But this is them at Levon Helm's Ramble
1: Live. Sick.
0: And it's Ophelia. So what a great way to close it out.
1: Hell yeah.
0: Thank you for having me out here, Neil. This has been a lot of fun.
1: Yeah, thanks for tuning in.
0: Even with our little mishap of power on the computer, we got through it.
1: Chopped it up.
0: Do it again. All right, here's Ophelia.

This next one is an original of the Wood Brothers. Then we're going to end with The Government Shutdown by Rustic Overtones, the band we mentioned before. All right, here's Mariana.

0: Well, oh,
1: hey.
0: Sorry. Thanks for tuning in. This was fun.
1: That was Government Shutdown.
0: Yeah.
1: By the Rustic Overtones. Yeah. Clearly a good song for now.
0: Yeah.
1: Fantastic.
0: Yeah.
1: Neil, thank you for allowing me to ride along shotgun with you today. That was a lot of fun.
0: Yeah, it was a blast.
1: Cool. See you again next time.
0: Yeah. See you. Peace. Peace.

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0: what's the name? Tonight. Smoking on your souls ain't tonight.
1: I am the Omega. PG Lane, Rolly Gang, SIE. Don't you address me unless it's with four letters. I thought you known better. I've been ducking the pandemic. I've been social gimmicks. I've been ducking the overnight activist. Yeah, I'm not a trending topic. I'm a
0: hold on, y'all niggas playing.

0: Happy Thursday, everybody.
1: Hello, hello, hello. Thank you for joining us.
0: Welcome to another episode of the Richmond County Radio Club here on Maker Park Radio. We are on every other Thursday from 8 to 10 p.m. Yep. Closing out the night, playing you the greatest hits.
1: Oh, yeah. And I love everyone that plays before us. It's always fun coming in here and seeing what's going on.
0: Yeah, some nights it is Southeast Asian / Filipino night here mm-hmm. on Maker Park with our friends, Goodnight Radio, and
1: Tenta Rib.
0: Extended Family with

0: hang out and
1: absolutely.
0: Just overall have a good time, shake some ass.
1: He looked like he was having a good time.
0: That's the most important part of it all.
1: Shout out DJ Milo.
0: Yeah, we definitely had a good time. This past 2 weeks, we've been
1: out and about.
0: We've been fucking like being young hoes.
1: Yes, for lack of a better term, yes.
0: No, that is the better term.
1: That is the correct nomenclature.
0: We attended GovBall this year, so I think that...
1: My first GovBall.
0: Michael's first GovBall ever. I think it's a good time. You should probably try and do one music festival a year if you could swing it, because it's fun.
1: Absolutely.
0: It's a nice way to supplement if you're like out in the scene a lot, some of the bigger acts that you want to see. So if you see, I say this all the time, and you know, people are doing it.
1: What?
0: I'm influencing people to go to their favorite festivals if the lineup is good enough. So if you see a lineup that interests you, you should go. Fuck it. Live your life.
1: Like going to Portugal last year for Primavera Sound was probably one of the best decisions I've ever made in my life. So, yeah.
0: Yes. Our twin counterparts at K-Piss Radio went to Prima in Barcelona, and they got to see Ethel Kane and The Cure play. And
1: My Bloody Valentine.
0: And My Bloody
1: Valentine. Insane.
0: And I think Soul Dive. No.
1: Yeah. You're correct. Yeah. Alex was sending me videos of Soul Dive and MBV. Oh, man. The loudest show ever.
0: Yeah.
1: But like in the best way.
0: In the best way. Yeah. So we had a really good time at GovBall. We played a few of our favorite songs. Not every favorite song, because there was a lot. Like we said, there was a good amount of stuff that we enjoyed there. But we listened to Everybody Wants to Love You by Japanese Breakfast, Security by Amil and the Sniffers. Unfortunately, they did not actually get to play, but we will touch upon that when we give you some of our takes. Music Baby by Jane Remover is one of our favorites off of one of her newer releases, followed up by Beat Up Chanel's by Slater. Actually, the most craziest poppers ridden crowd that I've ever been in my whole life, and that's saying something. That's absolutely saying something. We followed that up by Sister by Two Hollis, Family Ties by Baby Keem, Praise the Lord by ASAP Rocky, and David by Lord.
1: I just want to say Lord was an incredible set.
0: Oh, Mike cried.
1: No.
0: Yeah.
1: Almost. My voice cracked.
0: The voice crack is crazy.
1: It cracked at Lord too from the crying.
0: Yeah.
1: No, but it was really crazy. She was the headliner of the first night.
0: Yeah.
1: Yeah. Her set design, the whole production was fucking sick.
0: Lord is really important to me, and I'm really glad that you saw what I was talking about. Now you understand why I go to shows and camp out.
1: Yes.
0: But not at a festival.
1: Nope.
0: So I will. Okay. This is a hot take, and I apologize in advance.
1: I'm not sorry. For the record, I'm not sorry.
0: I'm sorry because I've been in a situation where I've had to camp out for Barricade for someone, and I didn't regret it, you know.
1: But there's a difference.
0: There is a difference. So when you're camping out for a headliner at their own show, their own tour, I feel like that's fine.
1: That's okay. That's
0: valid. It is first come, first serve. A lot of times people aren't there for the openers. The openers are just an added thing.
1: Yep.
0: If you're there for the opener, good for you. Keep doing that. That's really cool.
1: Sometimes I go to the show for the opener and I leave.
0: Yeah, we did that once. We did that for Greet Death.
1: Done it quite a couple times. I've actually done it for something we're about to play right now. Always, I apologize.
0: You're fake for that.
1: I stayed for like 5 songs maybe because I wanted to see Alex G so bad.
0: Anyway.
1: Yeah.
0: That's neither here nor there. The K-pop at GovBall has to be managed in a different way.
1: It's real bad.
0: I'm not going to say stopped because I don't think that it should stop. I think that K-pop is cool. And like, I love Jenny.
1: Yeah.
0: Jenny played at
1: I think the
0: Gospel.
1: Jenny stands were normal.
0: They were older. That's why. But if you are a young K-pop fan and you are
1: under the age of 16.
0: Under the 14 even.
1: Yeah.
0: 16 you could rock with it. 16 you can like, you have a little bit of a frontal lobe develops. Maybe.
1: Yeah, it brings me to another point. After COVID, I just feel like a lot of people lost their, etiquette, concert etiquette, movie etiquette.
0: They were too young to ever have it, though, these guys.
1: It's sad, but continue.
0: So if you are at a concert, it is good etiquette to, if you are camping out at a festival specifically, let the people who want to see the person before the person you're camping out for go up and, like, have visibility so that

0: they can see and interact with their artists that they love.
1: On the main stage, like,
0: I shouldn't be seeing slanderous Reddit posts from a specific K-pop group about two Hollis fans.
2: Yeah, so
0: like, I get we're not the most kindest, not kind, we're kind,
2: we're just there for a good time.
0: We're,
2: you know,
0: a little rough and rowdy two Hollis,
2: you know what,
0: fans,
2: we want to,
0: you know,
2: dance. That's the only thing it is. We want to move, we want to dance.
0: Yeah,
2: so two Hollis played at what, like 1:45 or something.
0: Yeah,
2: the festival opens at like 11 a.m and I'm just gonna name the band Stray Kids. Yeah. Yeah, come at me, Stray Kids Army. They were there, like, camping the main stage, camping, sitting down, like, blankets and all the whole setups all day. And their artist went on at, what, 9?
0: Yeah. And not for nothing, Two Hollis likes Samaj. Like, yeah, we like to dance, we like to move around. And I think that the people who paid money are entitled to that.
2: But, yeah, I mean, I don't know. It was a rude awakening. I was like, oh, this happens. And
0: shout out to the people who were in VIP. I know GA had a harder time, but the people in VIP were a lot more understanding. They were dancing with us.
2: Right.
0: So
2: yeah.
0: That was cool. But
2: let's make the best of it.
0: Well,
2: like,
0: guys, let's,
2: we're not
0: just
2: telling you to give up your spot. Just have some spatial awareness.
0: Yeah.
2: You
0: or
2: know?
0: Come dance with us.
2: Right.
0: You know, it's
2: come
0: all right.
2: Come on, guys.
0: It's all right. I think that it will open your mind and your heart. And I think that that's a good thing. But that's my only gripe. Besides that, it was a great festival. We spent $1 million on food, but whatever. You do that everywhere. My favorite sets, I think, were probably Jane Remover, because we were fucking tearing up the dance floor the whole entire time. She sounded incredible.
2: Yeah, that was a chaotic explosion of a set, and we were also just bouncing around. Like,
0: yeah.
2: Adams, we were bouncing off the walls.
0: Oh, we were like crowd killing at Jane, but they liked it. They liked it. All right.
2: There was
0: they
2: actually, you know what? There was actually, we had a lot of space at that set to do whatever the fuck we
0: it
2: wanted.
0: It was good.
2: Yeah.
0: Blood Orange also sounded amazing. The legendary Dev Hines is absolutely a live performer, and that was like such a once in a lifetime. That felt once in a lifetime. That was very special to me.
2: And I really didn't realize he had so many pieces to his band either.
0: Yeah.
2: I kind of thought it would just be him and maybe, I don't know.
0: It reminded me of Claro.
2: Yeah.
0: Like Claro with her full band, and like her audio setup specifically was really attuned to the sound that they put out. So
2: absolutely.
0: Obviously ASAP Rocky was, that's my baby daddy.
2: Dude, I wish he got to do his full set.
0: Yeah,
2: he came out a little late and they cut him off. They cut his mic and
0: it's
2: he got upset.
0: It's because he's pretty fucked.
2: Yeah, right. You
0: don't
2: know,
0: worry about it.
2: But it would have been a lot more bangers.
0: Mm-hmm.
2: I was like looking up the set. It was late. I was like, let me see what's going on.
0: Yeah.
2: And I just wish he did the full set, but
0: we'll see him again.
2: Fun nonetheless. Yeah, that's a production. He had a whole fucking SWAT team come out and they were dancing on the.
0: It wasn't like the full like, his tour is a lot more involved.
2: Oh, really?
0: Yeah.
2: Well,
0: like,
2: that's
0: comes out of the helicopter. We were fucking around. We were like, oh, he's late because he's stuck in the helicopter.
2: Yeah,
0: no, he, like, comes down from the helicopter at his set.
2: Suspended above
0: yeah.
2: the stage. It was crazy.
0: Really great hip-hop picks. Clips was really good, too.
2: Clips, I loved. That was a really special one. I don't know why. I just never. They were popping back in, like, the 2000s. Actually, they just put out, you know, and I shouldn't even say that. They just put out an album, like, a year ago. And I think it won a Grammy. Best rap album, so there's that. They're still popping, and it was really fun to see them. Everyone was having a good time singing along.
0: Mm-hmm.
2: It was fun.
0: And finally, my girl Lord. Really, I think I waited my whole life for that. I cried.
2: Yeah,
0: I cried during Supercut.
2: That was that was fun.
0: To keep up the good vibes, we're going to be transitioning to our CD set. So we are learning, we are living, we are loving. We're going to play some of our favorite indie pop picks and some new CDs that we've obtained over the past week or so.
2: And stick with us because we need to make sure we have everything set up correctly. So,
0: yeah. I hope you guys enjoy what we have to offer.

0: That's like the indie pop cue of my dreams. We played you some of our staples out of the collection. One of them being Charm by Claro. I think Out of My Love is probably Mike's favorite song.
1: It's probably a close second, but I would say Terrapin, maybe.
0: Oh, I love Terrapin. Terrapin Crossing.
1: Yeah. Terrapin changed our lives, by
0: the way. Terrapin changed our lives, for sure. We follow that up with Tile by Tile by Always off of Blue Rev. This was a new pickup. It's a beautiful, tiny little slim pack. Where'd we order this from?
1: Polyvinyl Records. A lot of good bands on there. American Football, Captain Jazz, Always, Juju. Got a lot of Juju coming up. They're running a sale right now. Lots of $5 CDs, $5 records, and $1 CDs and records. So check that out. I'm sure you'll find something you will like. These are extremely hard to come by.
0: Some of them look like this. They're the skinny ones. Some of them are, in fact, the full digipack, like fat ones. So
1: I think this is just jewel case.
0: Oh,
1: digipack. Digipack is like the Primus ones I have, where it's kind of like this material, but this casing is like built into it.
0: I see. Yeah.
1: But I love a good jewel case.
0: Jewel case. The family jewels. Followed that up with some Cranberries, some Faye Webster, Heavy Water off of that Girl with Fish by Feeble Little Horse is like now becoming one of my favorite tracks.
1: It's one of their most beautiful tracks by
0: far. 2 years after the release.
1: Yeah.
0: Is that normal?
1: Yeah, absolutely. I don't know if they played it at the show we saw them at.
0: No.
1: They might have, actually. They might have closed with it.
0: Oh, I missed some of that show.
1: We should fact check that. But that was a great show. I love Feeble Little Horse. I love their new album, Bit Not. Incredible.
0: It's on our list of CDs to get.
1: Yeah, honestly. Sure. You know what? I'm ordering that tonight.
0: Yeah, let's chop and screw that.
1: Good call.
0: And we ended with Pomeranian Spinster by Always. It's just like a fun little song, and it reminds me of like a little old lady.
1: It's a good album. And I'm upset that I didn't stick around for them. So sorry, Always.
0: Now we're going to be playing some shit that sounds nothing like what we just played at all. So we are trying to do better at purchasing physical media and learning how to play it for your viewing pleasure. One of the things that we are prioritizing right now are CDs, obviously. We picked up a bunch of Juju CDs over the past 2 weeks just so that we can start playing them again. They are available on Bandcamp, but like we're trying to be better. Streaming.
1: I do love Bandcamp, though. I will say.
0: I do love Bandcamp. So a lot of the notes that I do on my research are straight from Angelo and Jamie's Bandcamp.
1: Oh, really?
0: So, yeah. Nice. They're really good at putting up information about the things
1: they make.
0: I love that.
1: I love when a band is informative and they want you to know what it's all about.
0: So I'm going to be playing some of my favorite tracks off of the three that we obtained. Like I said, they're very hard to come by. So what I actually wanted, one of them sold out. So we're going to have to keep looking for a few of them, for quite a few of them. Right now, we have Ignore Grief, we have Always, and we have Frank Beltran. So I'm going to be playing a few of these. We're going to intersperse some King Giz, some Lip Critic, just to keep up with this kind of more eclectic sound, and we'll like see what happens.
1: Yeah, King Giz is another one that can't find them on streaming anymore, so it's becoming increasingly important to gather all of the CDs. I have a lot of vinyl by them, which is we should utilize.
0: Yeah.
1: Once we graduate to these decks. But yeah, let's hear some Hex World, Lip Critic, and Butterfly 3000, King Gizzard and the Lizard Wizard.

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Oh yeah, what's going on, me gente? Welcome to MakeUpTalkRadio.nyc with your host DJ Milo in the mix live for the Throwback Thursday. That's right, we're doing it up Throwback Thursday live at MakeUpTalkRadio.nyc with yours truly DJ Milo in the mix. Shout out to the Knicks on top of that, having their parade out here in New York City. What a time to be alive and what a time to be a Knicks fan right here in the heart of New York City. As I continue the throwbacks, we're going to get into a little classic reggae, a little old school reggaeton, a little old school hip hop, a little bit of freestyle and all that good stuff. So stay tuned, mi gente, as we continue to do the throwback mix with DJ Milo in the mix live. Here we go, baby. One time.

Oh yeah, what's going on, mi gente? You welcome to Make a Park Radio with DJ Milo and the Throwback Thursday. That's right, it's the Throwback Thursday. I'm filling in for DJ Medina. We're doing it live in the studio in New York City as we celebrate the Knicks parade. That's right, we're celebrating the Knicks parade right here in New York City. Yours truly, DJ Milo, is in the mix, doing it up live. We just did a whole crazy hour and change of dancehall classics for the Throwback, with remixes and everything. Right now, we're gonna switch it over to a little freestyle to get the heart pumping, even though you guys were probably jumping already. But we're doing it up live. DJ Milo on the set, Throwback Thursday. Here we go.

Oh, yeah, what's going on, mi gente? Welcome to the Throwback Thursday Mix with DJ Milo. That's right, this is going to be the last song of the evening, the last song of the evening. So once again, I'm filling in for DJ Medina. So follow me at DJ Milo NYC on all that good stuff on Instagram, Facebook, TikTok, and all that good stuff. All right, big shout out to Maker Park Radio. Always, always showing love after all these years. Big shout out to MakerParkRadio.nyc. All right, mi gente, I'll see you on the dance floor. Peace.

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2: Joey Gold,
0: and Laissez-Faire. These tracks are a must for all DJs and dance music lovers alike. Finally, some shout-outs going to Juan, Ray, and Joe, the Blade Runners, Charlie, Jarrell, Franklin, and the whole gang at Vinyl Mania. Thank you. Holly at Encore, Yo, Bill Marin in Cali, Mark Walker in Florida, What's Up to Jeff Romanowski, Franco IMLO, and the Wizard, Glenn Frischer. Yo, yo, yo, Super DJ Gary Canaval, Tommy Salta, and Al,
3: you the man,
0: Pizarro. That's all for now. Any questions, comments, or opinions, call Jason at 201-483-8080.

would wish for rain. 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If I was a tree and you was a flower, what would we do? I guess we'd wait.

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You're a girl, I'm a boy, but suppose you was a rose and I was a whippoorwill. If I was a bird and you was a fish, what would we do? I guess we'd wish for reincarnation, reincarnation. Wouldn't it be a sensation to come back to like from reincarnation?

suppose and I was a whippoorwill, if I was a bird and you was a fish, what would we do? I guess we'd wish for incarnation, reincarnation. Wouldn't it be a sensation to come back to like reincarnation?

0: Hello, check, check, check, check. You have anything?
1: No.
2: Oh, two.
0: Yeah. All right. There we go. Hey, what's up, everyone? I got my good friend Tom here. We're playing. What songs didn't we play?
2: What songs did we play or didn't?
0: We hit Bruce Hornsby. We had a good amount of Goose, which. If you're in New York, you should check them out this weekend. They're going to be at MSG Friday and Saturday, and then Central Park right after that. What was that other group that some of the guys in Goose
2: Spafford.
0: Are in?
2: Oh, Spafford. Oh, Vasudo.
0: Vasudo.
2: Vasudo, yeah. Yeah, those, I believe that's one of the co-writers that they work with. So it's basically Goose and this other co-writer, and he's like kind of like the front of the band. But I haven't seen them play in a long time.
0: Yeah.
2: But I listen to it every once in a while. Really cool. And then we hit up some Spafford.
0: Yeah.
2: Another good jam band. It's pretty cool. Spafford, we played played Blood by Vasudo. We played Hollywood and Slip and Squander. Spafford, really great album. And that was off of the album title. Let me pull that up again. Wander for Amusement Only is the name of that album. That was a pretty good one. I like that one a lot. And we played Rainbow's Cadillac live from Bruce Hornsby. It was like him and the Noisemakers live. Always a fun tune. That's about a basketball player, that one. But a really great, fun song. He's like a big basketball fan.
0: Huh.
2: I wonder if he was reading.
0: He had to have been.
2: We were just in the middle of Silver Rising live by Goose at the Radio City Music Hall, one of the most epic versions of that song. I love that song.
0: Yeah.
2: That solo. I feel like we take off the pace during that one. And just as we wait for this laptop to reboot.
0: Yeah, Radio City Music Hall is amazing. Like, yeah. They redid the inside of that. Really, it's crazy.
2: What was the last time you were there? What'd you see?
0: So Giveon there, he was really good. I hadn't been there probably since like I don't know. I saw the Rockettes or something.
2: Oh wow,
3: yeah.
0: Because I think they took a while to renovate it.
2: Mm-hmm.
0: You know, they touched it up really well.
2: Yeah.
0: We're also gonna get to a good friend Joe Endozo.
2: Yes, Joe's new release.
0: Yeah, it's called Willowbrook the Project. Check it out. That's on Apple Music, not on Spotify.
2: Or you can buy it on Bandcamp.
0: On Bandcamp. Yeah, they have like certain Fridays that the money goes directly to the artist. So if it's a Bandcamp Friday, especially make it happen.
2: Mm-hmm.
0: I'm going to get to Josh Renaud's new song, Can't Let Go, too, in a little bit. I've had that idea for like 8 years. So good to get out in the world. Yeah, I'll show you when we play it, but like the first part of the loop was like an idea that it was a record that just didn't happen, and then I brought it to the other guys and we just kind of made it what it is. So it was fun.
2: What was the inspiration behind that one?
0: I guess Michael Jackson is what
2: really
0: inspired. Yeah, the chords, like the first half, but then now it doesn't sound like it would be inspired by Michael Jackson.
2: Okay.
0: I guess like the last two chords are definitely like Rock With You type of vibe, and then the other guys, we just made it our own thing.
2: Cool. Well, as you should.
0: Yeah.
2: As you
0: should. Yeah.
2: Are you guys coming playing anytime soon?
0: Yeah, we're at Gun Hill Public House in Tree City Saturday. It's a free event. Okay. 3 to 6. Other shows, in 27th Hop Shop, 9 to 12, and a couple more in July.
2: Okay.
0: On the way. New single will be announcing kind of soonish in the July.
2: Very cool.
0: Yeah, first time we recorded a tape, so we're really excited about it.
2: Oh, yeah, you were telling me about that. So where did you guys do that recording again?
0: Sands
2: Street.
0: Yeah.
2: And who was running the process?
0: Dan from High Chief.
2: Dan Gallagher.
0: Yeah. Yeah.
2: The man.
0: Dan, the man.
2: So what the brothers, man, I tell you, both of them are like some of the most fantastic guys
0: yeah.
2: and musicians I've ever come across.
0: Yeah,
2: the opportunity to jam with.
0: They're great.
2: It's been years. I haven't played with them in quite a long time.
0: Yeah.
2: The Adobe Blues days. You know, we were just discussing the Adobe Blues days.
0: Oh, yeah. I mean, what isn't there to discuss there?
2: Quite possibly the most excellent music venue that was on Staten Island.
0: Diamond
2: and
0: the Rough.
2: I mean, and I'm talking about like bar restaurant style places, right? You know what I mean? Like, I know, of course, the, you know, a lot of the listeners out there might not be familiar with like the Wave and the Joint and the Caves and all these places that used to be out on Staten Island that were venues, or like the Lane Theater. You know, there used to be like some really epic venues. Eminem played the Lane Theater.
0: Oh,
2: years
0: wow.
2: ago, years ago, early in his career, he played on New Dorp Lane. He played the before it became a church, like a mega church or whatever, right? He played there, and the scene was wild. Like, I didn't go to the concert. I wasn't like really interested necessarily, but yeah. Eminem played in a church. What became a church? It was interesting.
0: There's a lot of spots that end up becoming a church. Nuremberger is a church now. The beer hole.
2: No, it's not.
0: Yeah.
2: I used to play there Thursdays.
0: Yeah.
2: I used to play
0: it's a good time.
2: You came down and jammed a few times. Yeah. That was a good time. We did like cover sets and then did like kind of opened it up to open mic kind of style.
0: Yeah.
2: Thing, right?
0: It was fun.
2: Come up and jam. That was a lot of fun.
0: Yeah. Nothing went like where the restaurant used to be, but the beer hole is like a church.
2: Bob did such a good job there.
0: Oh, yeah. It's incredible. Yeah. He opened a spot in Pennsylvania. I haven't been.
2: No, I haven't
0: looks
2: been out
0: amazing.
2: Yet. I would love to go see it. I miss them greatly. The whole staff, everybody.
0: Yeah. Best.
2: Was just the absolute. And that was another good spot for like live music if you caught music over, you know, over there.
0: It was always a show there. Like pretty wild.
2: It was pretty cool because they knew it was up because, you know, Bob was a musician too. Bob played
0: I didn't know that.
2: Bass and stuff, I believe.
0: Did not know that.
2: And
0: wow.
2: he had a mixer mounted, speakers up in the air, all the stuff you know, you could just come in, plug in and play on the wall. You didn't have to like worry in the eventually at some point I think he had like a backline too.
0: Oh wow.
2: Which was really wonderful.
0: Wow.
2: And something you don't really see in local clubs. You see that in Manhattan, right?
0: No.
2: Like Lower East Side, we go down and play one of the many local New York City legendary spaces, right?
0: Yeah.
2: They have backlines, but that's their absolute shame that a lot of them closed.
0: I know.
2: One of my students just pulled up a picture of me with Andy Graziano, Nick Simone, and Elliot Jacobson playing what used to be the living room.
0: Wow.
2: It was a really great listening room venue like Rockwood Music Hall that was right in that area.
0: Yeah.
2: Off Allen House in that area by Pianos.
0: Yeah,
2: like
0: yeah. Pianos is still there.
2: It is.
0: That's like one of the, I think Devin and
2: Arlene's
0: Grocery. Yeah. Yeah. Like,
2: and now Rockwood Stage 2 became something, and I'm forgetting the name. I want to use my brain in the information era. We've been sitting here pulling up. My wife is texting me. I can see you on your phone the whole time. I'm like, we're putting up playlists as we're doing it. Hi, Siobhan. We're pulling up playlists. I'm not scrolling mindlessly and ignoring you. We're sharing playlists on here back and forth. But
0: that's hilarious.
2: But I'm glad she didn't tell me because I was like, oh, I should probably look up. But you know, this place, the reason I said that is because I'd rather not look it up. I want to use my brain. It'll come to me. This place took it over, and it says, like, community-owned and operated now. And I'm not sure what that means specifically. I get it, but who knows what it means technically.
0: Yeah,
2: ever. But they kind of, like, took over stage two of Rockwood out of the three, and they made it a little bit more coffee shop, artsy, funky kind of vibe with, like, you know, vintage window frames on the wall, like you know, paint, like windowless windows, you know, all over the wall, and some stuff, which I'm not sure if that helps the acoustics in there at all, really, because they really spent a lot of money and time on making it. But the point is that they're trying to carry on the venue, and I'm not sure how successful it is right now. Definitely not the same team that was running Rockwood.
0: Yeah.
2: It's changed over a long period of time. And then what else was good?
0: Bowery Electric, I like, but now that's...
2: I love Bowery Electric.
0: I forget, Jesse Malin took it over.
2: Okay, cool.
0: but I think it's not like open to shows right now. It's he's doing an off-Broadway show there for a while.
2: Wow. Wait, the basement?
0: Downstairs? Yeah, so they got rid of the upstairs. Really? And now it's just the downstairs. Oh,
2: that must have been very recent because I just went. I feel like just maybe it's longer ago than I.
0: Because
2: I just went. I went to the last show I saw. There was Adam Tilsner's solo release.
0: Yeah, I think that was
2: fantastic.
0: Yeah.
2: By the way, we should play something off of that.
0: Oh yeah, yeah.
2: Once
0: yeah.
2: we get this rebooted, definitely. Once we get the computer rebooted, that was one of the most fun shows I've been to in quite a long time.
0: Nice.
2: Live. I mean, I'm talking like costumes, face paint.
0: Yeah, I saw the Bowie theatrics. Lightning, yeah.
2: Yeah, it was really cool. Like it was a very engaging show.
0: Nice.
2: Great music in general.
0: Yeah, Adam's awesome. He's great.
2: Yeah, great, great dude. Great, super talented producer and artist.
0: Yeah.
2: And everybody he works with.
0: Really
2: the
0: good.
2: Same caliber.
0: Yeah.
2: You know, it's funny. I think the last time, and I'm looking here, last time we played. Working? We opened for the Rustic Overtone like years ago. Rustic Overtones are a fantastic band. You know, rock band, kind of horn section stuff.
0: Mm.
2: And they, it was us, it was band was called Cousin Earth.
0: Okay.
2: It was like really cool ukulele based band. Mm. Like the lead player was a ukulele player. Like Chris Thiele on mandolin, right?
0: Yeah.
2: Really wild. I can't remember, but I remember meeting and learning about the Rustic Overtones, and I have them in the playlist. Actually.
0: Oh, nice, nice.
2: And it's really cool, really cool people. And the guy, Dave Gutter, producer, songwriter for that, but he's also a producer. I think he just won a Grammy. He's really wonderful. But again, like that's all of these Lower East Side venues. You just never knew who you were going to run into or see live.
0: Yeah.
2: You know? And it's a shame that a lot of them closing up or not really the same turnout. Hard.
0: Yeah, I think they repurposed Knitting Factory 2
2: really?
0: Is Baker Falls.
2: Hmm. That's Rockwood.
0: Oh, that is.
2: That's the name of the place I was trying to think of.
0: Baker oh, Falls. That's Baker funny. Falls.
2: Yes.
0: We got there eventually.
2: Yeah, Rockwood 2. Yeah, Rockwood 2 is Baker Falls.
0: Oh.
2: And it seems interesting what they're trying to do from the last couple of I haven't looked in a while. Last few posts were about like kind of like meetup swaps and things like community meetups and stuff like that, and they had like coffee and snacks and which is interesting to see in a place like that.
0: Yeah,
2: kind of cool. I mean, look, you know what, in the end music is not about numbers and Spotify statistics. It's about community, right? You know what I mean? And like, let's take you for example. I'm gonna gush about you live on the air right now for everybody.
0: Oh no!
2: But like you do a really wonderful job at building community in the neighborhood. You know what I
0: Thanks,
2: mean? Like
0: man.
2: You every time I talk to you, like before, just I didn't ask like, oh, what are your plans to bring community together?
0: Yeah,
2: it just came out naturally. You were like, oh, you know, I'm looking to do some more pop up shows in different neighborhoods by different places, and get people out and engaged in the summertime. Like that's what it's about.
0: Yeah.
2: You know, it's about people enjoying themselves, listening to music, and really bringing community together. You know, Tony and I talk about that. Tony is the Chapman Stick player in my band, Rodriguez.
0: He's amazing.
2: He's great, wonderful. And we've been talking about that for years. You know, we've been talking about like, you know, the community aspect of music that sometimes gets missed when people start concerning themselves more with numbers. It's easy to fall into that trap.
0: Yeah,
2: you know, and I get it if you're trying to make a living off of plays, but it's becoming increasingly difficult with technology and piracy and what.
0: Yeah,
2: you know, so who knows?
0: Yeah, I'm doing tonight. I got the open jam at Hop.
2: Okay, very nice.
0: Yeah, it's I guess almost like 3.5 years I'm doing it.
2: Congratulations.
0: Yeah.
2: Well, that's another example of bringing community together.
0: Yeah. Yeah.
2: You know.
0: Yeah, it's different walks of life playing. Even if you don't play, you know, just come hang.
2: Yeah.
0: You got a kitchen open late. They have taco night tonight.
2: Oh,
0: yeah.
2: Very nice.
0: Yeah.
2: Thursday.
0: I forget what the exact deal is, but it's some type of taco. combo.
2: I think I really enjoyed going to what it used to be called Martini Red.
0: Yeah.
2: Years ago, like in the early 2000s. The music and art scene in that area, and remember like the Muddy Cup, which became the Cup, then the Hashtag Bar, yeah. All that kind of stuff. Really great. I mean, look, you know, in the end, whether they succeeded or not, like they brought community together. They brought people together. Yeah. They had shows happening. There were just artists everywhere working and, you know, admiring each other's work and building off of each other. And then when they used to close down Van Duzer for Van Duzer Days Festival and stuff, it was really a fun time.
0: Yeah.
2: It was a very fun time. And seeing younger artists coming out to watch the people in the scene at that point, and then now seeing them out there doing the thing is even better.
0: Yeah.
2: You know, it's even more exciting.
0: Yeah, they're doing a lot of great stuff. Maker Park Radio. So Saturday they have Vernon Reed is playing with Burnt Sugar Orchestra. Oh. ESG. It's a free show, but you do have to RSVP. There is limited capacity. They have local breweries doing their thing. Yeah, I think 6 to 10 is the show. And if you haven't been to the Maker Park space, so where we are, the park is directly across it. It's beautiful. And they have cool lighting at night. And they've really done up the stage. And just like any time in the summer, they usually have something going on most weekends. Be sure to follow Maker Park Radio and see what they got going on. They're going to have punk rock mini golf in the fall, which is always a cool event. So they actually, like, they make a bunch of holes, kind of like CBGB, and they have this gigantic, I guess it's like a Godzilla statue of Johnny Ramone. It's like part of the mini golf course. That's really cool.
2: Yeah.
0: It's like one of my favorite events to go to. It's a lot of fun. They moved it from the summer to the fall this year, which that makes sense. It's not as hot. It just gets too hot.
2: Absolutely.
0: The summer. But yeah, I mean, it's always a lot of really, really cool stuff going on. Maker Park Radio. We're going to get to one of Tom's records, On the Wave. So I guess we can just kind of talk about, like, how did that record happen?
2: Oh, the single that we did.
0: Yeah.
2: So that was, sorry, I'm just charger over here. If we replace the one. We have a foam charger in here is what we're dealing with. Oh, it's on. There we go. All right, fantastic. Okay, sure.
0: Yeah,
2: sure.
0: So Tom will set it up. This is On the Wave.
2: Okay. So this was, from 2020 maybe or something like that, I think. I don't remember. This is the last single that we put out. I mean, we've recorded somewhere about 12 or 13 songs that are just sitting on a hard drive somewhere. You know?
0: That's how it goes.
2: That's how it goes, right? And... This is the last one we released, and I'm a Wave just kind of came out of a songwriting workshop I was in with two fantastic songwriters and friends, Bess Rogers and Allie Moss. I just love everything that they write. They're fantastic.
0: Yeah.
2: And they were in Ingrid Michaelson's band.
0: Mm-hmm.
2: And I was doing a songwriting workshop that they were offering, and it was really, really wonderful. They still do it. It's called Thinking Outside the Blocks. Excuse me, I'm sorry, I'm like, I have a very hoarse voice. I think my allergies are acting up.
0: Yeah, oh yeah. My allergies have been acting up for like 2 months.
2: But it's called Thinking Outside the Blocks. And it's a really great, speaking of bringing people together, it's a community of songwriters. And they have a really wonderful group of people that meet like weekly. They have weekly accountability kind of exercises you can do. They have a bunch of free exercises if you want to dip your toe in the water and go on there and check it out and say like, oh, is this for me? And you can do some cool prompts they have and stuff. But I was one of the songs I was working on, one of the prompts that I ended up finishing as a full song. Like I've,
0: nice.
2: You know, you start a whole bunch and then maybe you finish one or maybe you finish three. I don't know. And I did a whole slew of them, but that was the one that I just kind of kept coming back to, and I enjoyed playing it. So I said, well, might as well do something with it. And it became I'm a Wave. And I guess this is it. I'll just shut up now. So here we go. We have our computer back.

All right, so that was a wave, and featuring the fabulous talents of Jason Archimandritis on the bass. We had Andy Graziano on the guitar, lead guitar there. We had Mike DiConzo on the drums. We had Jesse Bloom on the trumpet. We had Amnea Hegazi on the violins, all the strings in there. And then myself on the acoustic guitar and the

0: something like that. And I was like, I don't know. And I did it and then I didn't like it. So obviously I've been going without it for a long time. But In Your Head was written at Wagner College in like the early 2000s. And I started playing it with my buddy Dorian Lake, who's on this recording. He's the harmony vocalist you'll hear. Yeah. And Nick Simone actually produced and recorded the whole thing, engineered the whole thing at Phoenix Studios. The last one we did in my basement, what you just saw. I'm a wave was done just done in my basement. Unlike, I forgot what board we used. And this one is even older. And this was done at Phoenix Studios out in Tottenville. And on this one, it was Andy Graziano again, Dorian Lake. We have Elliot Jacobson on drums on this one, Josh Steinhardt on keys, and Chris Kuffner on bass. And Siobhan, I think my wife, I don't remember if Siobhan sings on this one. She sings on a bunch of other ones. I don't remember if there's a female vocal in it. It's her.
1: Yeah,
0: but I haven't listened to it in a while. But anyway, this is In Your Head. This is about a relationship, like an older relationship. You know, when you're young and like people are actually, Wembenyama said this. I'm in your head.
1: Oh yeah,
0: this to Wembenyama.
1: Worked out well for him.
0: I'm in your head. Yeah, then you lose. This is just like, you know, a standard breakup song, I guess. I don't know.
1: Yeah,
0: whatever it is. Anyway, here it is.
1: Yeah.
0: Okay, also, I forgot, the intro is our good friend, Christina LaRocca. And I'll tell you all about the intro after, because it's actually like quite a funny story. Okay, all right, go ahead.

0: Okay. All right. So that was, I was right. Siobhan was in there actually in the backup vocals in that one. And so just a really quick, silly story about the intro that you heard is why our good friend Christina LaRocca, who's also a fantastic singer-songwriter. She's out in the LA world the last several years. She's out there, made a wonderful name for herself as a DJ and still a singer-songwriter and band leader. But she, we were looking for like this intro that we wanted to do that we thought was, we were just kind of messing around, like talking about like what a funny breakup intro would be.
1: Yeah.
0: Just as a joke, like in the studio, like, we would all be like, oh, you know, hey, Tom, I can't do this anymore. I'm sorry. And then go into the song, right? And we said, oh, we should probably have somebody do that. Who's got a cool voice? And then they were like, oh, Christina. We had just seen Christina. We had just played Martini Red not too long before that. And I just called her, and I didn't get her on the phone right away. We just kind of left her a voicemail. And the voicemail was like, hey, Chris, do me a favor. I need you to, if you have some time, I need you to call me back and break up with me. And leave like breakup voicemails for me, just like as many as you can possibly do. And I said thanks, and then I had the phone, and she called me like 8 times and left 8 voicemails. And we just picked the one we thought was. Then I called her and explained what we were doing, and she was like, "That's great, do it, I love it." And that was it. And we had a good time with that. That was pretty funny. But that was Christina LaRocca and the breakup solo in the beginning.
2: So yeah, our latest record, Jastronauts, is one Can't Let Go.
0: It's called Can't Let Go?
2: Yeah, it's called Can't Let Go, which is kind of ironic because I was tinkering with this idea probably like 8 years. So
0: yeah.
2: The original piano loop was just, it kind of sounded like Rock With You. I brought it to the other guys. So the guys in the band, and that you'll hear in the recordings, Tom Harden Jr.
0: Yeah,
2: on guitar. He's
0: a guitar player.
2: He's filthy. Sean Rhodes on trombone, nice. Kevin Adele on Barry Sachs for this one.
0: The best.
2: Jesse Bloom on trumpet.
0: Wonderful.
2: Blaze on trumpet, sick. Who also helped mix it and helped get it to that next level. We also have Mike Kane on drums.
0: Nasty. Beast. Nasty pocket.
2: I'm on bass. And I brought it to the other guys, and it's a loop. It's a two-part loop, and we wanted to find three different grooves that cycle through it. Got the whole thing. So it's like chill house, kind of like Earth, Wind, Fire, Four to the Floor for the second groove, and then halftime. Because we've never really done halftime as a band. And I was like, guys, like we gotta try it. And this one, anytime we hit halftime, is always just so much fun. There's a solo from Sean and there's a solo from Jesse. So this is Can't Let Go. A really interesting song.
0: Cool. Ready?

0: Sorry, coming in hot. So yeah, that's Can't Let Go. I would be remiss if I didn't mention that we recorded that at Continental Recording Studios in Manhattan. Our good friend Mike Gavazza engineered it, so hot sauce booming, and now Can't Let Go, we recorded there. He's incredible. It's an amazing studio in Chelsea that we're very fortunate to use. Lots of like crazy gear in there. It's amazing. We're going to switch it up. We're going to switch it up a little bit, a little soul live. If you're,
1: this is still instrumental now. This is an organ trio now. Alan and Neil Evans on drums and B3 organ. And he also plays the bass keys well with his left hand.
0: He's a bad man.
1: Oh my God, he is. And Eric Krasno on guitar. And this was my first introduction to soul live in college, was this tune called Aladdin. And I think most people will quite possibly enjoy this.
0: If you like Aladdin, you can hear a little bit of a whole new world in it.
1: No, yeah.
0: just kidding.
1: Definitely a different Aladdin. But that's okay too.
0: Nothing wrong.
1: Here we go. We'll hit this.

0: Right. That was Aladdin from Soul Live. And so I saw them, I got to see them play that at Brooklyn Bowl.
1: Damn.
0: They used to do a 2-week residency called Bowl Live. And they would play, and you can, if you don't know what Brooklyn Bowl is, and there might be some people out there who don't know, you can go bowling and watch a concert at the same time.
1: Really
0: and,
1: cool.
0: And also at the same time as that, they would have a movie on in the background. Like sometimes it's like Wizard of Oz or Alice in Wonderland with no sound on. And it was really cool. A lot of good times. We used to go religiously to see them. And Soul Live, I saw at one of the $2 concerts in Prospect Park like years ago, right? And they had Sam Canningeiser on saxophone, and John Scofield met them on stage, and they went to space. It was wild. And at the end, they were like, we're going to the after party at Two Boots Brooklyn. Right? Two Boots, like it was like Park Slopey, I guess, right?
1: Yeah.
0: And we shoot over there. It was me and my friend Dorian and maybe my brother. I think my brother Josh was with us, my little brother. Ooh. And we're sitting in this pizza place, and then there was a back room, the pizza place, like an area, and they had an organ trio, but it was like three kids. It was not Soul Live. And we were like, oh man, we got played. Like, it's not Soul Live, right? Whatever. But then one by one, they all start walking in. That was just the warm-up band. They all start walking in, and they take over for the kids that were playing. And Sam Canningeiser comes over and sits on the table that we're sitting at as we're eating pizza. He goes, you guys mind if I sit here? And he sits on it. We're like, no, not at all. Come on. And he sits there. And they all proceeded to switch instruments.
1: Wow.
0: Which was a mind-blowing experience because, like, the bass player, I mean, sorry, the keyboard player was playing, like, the drums. And the guitarist played the bass, like, an electric bass. It was crazy. They all swapped instruments, and they were all equally, like, proficient.
1: Damn.
0: Disgusting. Do you want to go to another instrumental group band? You want to do Modesky, Martin, and Wood?
1: Hell yeah.
0: So, oh, and Brooklyn Bowl, by the way, if we just do a shameless plug for our friend Jason Wexler. He's playing there Thursday, June 25th.
1: Next Thursday.
0: Yes, with his Lady Gaga experience called The House of Monsters. H-A-U-S. And they're fantastic. I got to see them.
1: They're great. Yeah.
0: They are out of control, and they'll be at Brooklyn Bowl on the 25th. That's going to be a lot of fun. I'm gonna get out to see that. And I just love Brooklyn Bowl. It's
1: such a cool
0: time.
1: Spot. I went to see Questlove DJ there.
0: Oh, sick.
1: Yeah, they're doing it tomorrow. He's DJing, and they're showing like Nick's footage.
0: Oh, yeah. Oh, that's dope. Oh, I would go to that.
1: Yeah, so cool.
0: Well, this is going to be Modesky, Martin, and Wood, which is a 90s kind of jazz fusion trio. And this is actually featuring, this is going to be John Modesky on keyboard, right? I almost said his first name wrong. Billy Martin on drums and Chris Wood of the Wood Brothers on upright bass. And this is one of the first songs that really caught my ear for the upright bass as far as like a jazz fusion improvisation jam thing or something. Mm. And this is wild. This is called Chub Sub, and it's a dope song.

0: Jar, Mariana, or Ophelia, their cover of the band Live?
1: Let's go with Ophelia. I love the band.
0: Okay, cool. Ophelia Live. So this is the Wood Brothers. So this grew out of Chris and Oliver Wood are brothers. So Chris Wood was in Modesky Martin and Wood, which we just heard, and Oliver Wood was another blues guitarist, singer, songwriter, fabulous, amazing voice, and multi-instrumentalist Jono Ricks is their drummer, who also plays like this thing called the shitar he built, which is like an old shitty guitar that he turned into a percussion instrument because they do like broke down like acoustic arrangements a lot. And it's fantastic. And he plays like the melodica taped to it and shit. It's like really good. Huh. But this is their full band stuff. And he'll play like piano with one hand while he's playing with them too.
1: Damn.
0: But this is them at Levon Helm's Ramble
1: Live. Sick.
0: And it's Ophelia. So what a great way to close it out.
1: Hell yeah.
0: Thank you for having me out here, Neil. This has been a lot of fun.
1: Yeah, thanks for tuning in.
0: Even with our little mishap of power on the computer, we got through it.
1: Chopped it up.
0: We'll do it again. All right, here's Ophelia.

This next one is an original of the Wood Brothers. Then we're going to end with The Government Shutdown by Rustic Overtones, the band we mentioned before. All right, here's Marianna.

0: Well,
1: oh, hey. Sorry. Thanks for tuning in. This was fun.
2: That was Government Shutdown.
1: Yeah.
2: By the Rustic Overtones. Yeah. Clearly a good song for now.
1: Yeah.
2: Fantastic.
1: Yeah.
2: Neil, thank you for allowing me to ride along shotgun with you today. That was a lot of fun.
1: Yeah, it was a blast.
2: Cool. See you again next time.
1: Yeah. See you. Peace. Peace.

bitch, hitting that fire. 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

0: planet. That's where I'm at, ho.
1: Smoking on your top five tonight. Smoking on your what's the name tonight. Smoking on your chosen tonight.
2: I am the Omega. PG Lane, Rolly Gang, SIE. Don't you address me unless it's with four letters. I thought you known better. I've been ducking the pandemic. I've been social gimmicks. I've been ducking the overnight activists. Yeah, I'm not a trending topic. I'm a
1: hold on, y'all niggas playing.

0: Happy Thursday, everybody.
1: Hello, hello, hello. Thank you for joining us.
0: Welcome to another episode of the Richmond County Radio Club here on Maker Park Radio. We are on every other Thursday from 8 to 10 p.m. Yep. Closing out the night, playing you the greatest hits.
1: Oh, yeah. And I love everyone that plays before us. It's always fun coming in here and seeing what's going on.
0: Yeah, some nights it is Southeast Asian / Filipino night here on Maker Park with our friends, Goodnight Radio, and Tenta Rib, extended family with Tenta Rib. We really take pride in being from Southeast Asia.
1: Hell yeah.
0: Mike is Irish.
1: I'm Filipino by association, but tonight we had the pleasure of coming in after DJ Milo playing a little Latina and freestyle.
0: Yeah. He rocks, so he's been here since 2018. He is, like, a really cool dude. He dropped ultimate ball knowledge on us just about, like, DJing and life and, like, enjoying your life and whatnot. So whenever he is up here, we highly recommend that you check out his sets and hang out and
1: Absolutely. Just
0: overall have a good time, shake some ass.
1: He looked like he was having a good time.
0: That's the most important part of it all.
1: Shout out DJ Milo.
0: Yeah, we definitely had a good time. This past 2 weeks, we've been
1: out and about.
0: We've been fucking, like, being young hoes.
1: Yes, for lack of a better term, yes.
0: No, that is the better term.
1: That is the correct nomenclature.
0: We attended Gov Ball this year, so I think
1: my first Gov Ball.
0: Michael's first Gov Ball ever. I think
1: it's a good
0: that
1: time.
0: You should probably try and do one music festival a year if you could swing it, because it's fun.
1: Absolutely.
0: It's a nice way to supplement if you're, like, out in the scene a lot, some of the bigger acts that you want to see. So if you see, I say this all the time, and, you know, people are doing it.
1: What?
0: I'm influencing people to go to their favorite festivals if the lineup is good enough. So if you see a lineup that interests you, you should go. Fuck it. Live your life.
1: Like, going to Portugal last year for Primavera Sound was probably one of the best decisions I've ever made in my life. So, yeah.
0: Yes, our twin counterparts at K-Piss Radio went to Prima in Barcelona, and they got to see Ethel Kane and The Cure play, and
1: My Bloody Valentine,
0: and
1: which
0: My Bloody
1: was
0: Valentine,
1: insane.
0: And I think Slow Dive. No,
1: yeah. You're correct. Yeah, Alex was sending me videos of Slow Dive and MBV. Oh man, the loudest show ever.
0: Yeah,
1: but, like, in the best way.
0: In the best way. Yeah. So. We had a really good time at Gov Ball. We played a few of our favorite songs. Not every favorite song, because there was a lot. Like we said, there was a good amount of stuff that we enjoyed there. But we listened to Everybody Wants to Love You by Japanese Breakfast, Security by A-Mill and the Sniffers. Unfortunately, they did not actually get to play, but we will touch upon that when we give you some of our takes. Music Baby by Jane Remover is one of our favorites off of one of her newer releases, followed up by Beat Up Chanel's by Slater. Actually, the most craziest poppers ridden crowd that I've ever been in my whole life, and that's saying something. That's absolutely saying something. We followed that up by Sister by Two Hollis, Family Ties by Baby Keem, Praise the Lord by ASAP Rocky, and David by Lord.
1: I just want to say Lord was an incredible set.
0: Oh, Mike cried.
1: No.
0: Yeah.
1: Almost. My voice cracked.
0: The voice crack is crazy.
1: It cracked at Lord, too, from the crying.
0: Yeah.
1: No, but it was really crazy. She was the headliner of the first night?
0: Yeah.
1: Yeah. Her set design, the whole production was fucking sick.
0: Lord is really important to me, and I'm really glad that you saw what I was talking about. Now you understand why I go to shows and camp out.
1: Yes.
0: But not at a festival.
1: Nope.
0: So I will... Okay. This is a hot take, and I apologize in advance.
1: I'm not sorry. For the record, I'm not sorry.
0: I'm sorry because I've been in a situation where I've had to camp out for Barricade for someone, and I didn't regret it, you know?
1: There's a difference.
0: There is a difference. So... when you're camping out for a headliner at their own show, their own tour, I feel like that's fine.
1: That's okay. That's
0: valid. It is first come, first serve. A lot of times people aren't there for the openers. The openers are just an added thing.
1: Yep.
0: If you're there for the opener, good for you. Keep doing that. That's really cool.
1: Sometimes I go to the show for the opener and I leave.
0: Yeah, we did that once. Yeah. We did that for Greet Death.
1: Done it quite a couple times. I've actually done it for something we're about to play right now. always. I apologize.
0: Oh, you're fake for that.
1: I stayed for like 5 songs, maybe, because I wanted to see Alex G so bad.
0: Anyway.
1: Yeah.
0: That's neither here nor there. The K-pop at GovBall has to be managed in a different way.
1: It's real bad.
0: I'm not going to say stopped because I don't think that it should stop. I think that K-pop is cool. And like, I love Jenny.
1: Yeah.
0: Jenny played at
1: I think the
0: Gov
1: Jenny stands were normal.
0: They were older. That's why. But if you are a young K-pop fan and you are
1: under the age of 16.
0: Under the 14 even.
1: Yeah,
0: 16 you could rock with it. 16 you can like, you have a little bit of a frontal lobe develops, maybe.
1: Yeah, it brings me to another point. After after COVID, I just feel like a lot of people lost their what's the word? Etiquette, concert etiquette, movie
0: etiquette. They were too young to ever have it though, these guys.
1: It's sad, but continue.
0: So if you are at a concert, it is good etiquette to, if you are camping out at a festival specifically, let the people who want to see the person before the person you're camping out for go up and like have visibility so that they can see and interact with their artists that they love.
1: On the main stage, like,
0: I shouldn't be seeing slanderous Reddit posts from a specific K-pop group about two Hollis fans.
1: Yeah, so
0: like, I get we're not the most kindest, not kind, we're kind.
1: We're just there for a good time.
0: We're
1: you know?
0: A little rough and rowdy, two Hollis fans.
1: You know what?
0: Fans,
1: we want to
0: you know?
1: Dance. That's the only thing it is. We want to move. We want to dance.
0: Yeah.
1: So two Hollis played at what, like 1:45 or something?
0: Yeah.
1: The festival opens at like 11 a.m. And I'm just going to name the band. Stray Kids? Yeah. Yeah, come at me, Stray Kids Army. They were there, like, camping the main stage, camping sitting down, like, blankets and all the whole setups all day. And their artists went on at, what, 9?
0: Yeah. And not for nothing, Two Hollis likes Samaj. Like,
1: yeah,
0: we like to dance, we like to move around. And I think that the people who paid money are entitled to that.
1: But, yeah, I mean, I don't know. It was a rude awakening. I was like, oh, this happens. And
0: shout out to the people who were in VIP. I know GA had a harder time, but the people in VIP were a lot more understanding. They were dancing with us.
1: Right.
0: So
1: yeah.
0: That was cool. But
1: just make the best of it. You
0: but
1: know?
0: Guys, let's
1: we're not
0: just
1: telling you to give up your spot. Just have some spatial awareness.
0: Yeah.
1: You
0: or
1: know?
0: Come dance with us.
1: Right.
0: You know, it's
1: come
0: all right.
1: Come on, guys.
0: It's all right. I think that it will open your mind and your heart. And I think that that's a good thing. But that's my only gripe. Besides that, it was a great festival. We spent $1 million on food, but whatever. You do that everywhere. My favorite sets, I think, were probably Jane Remover, because we were fucking tearing up the dance floor the whole entire time. She sounded incredible.
1: Yeah, that was a chaotic explosion of a set, and we were also just bouncing around. Like,
0: yeah.
1: Adams bouncing off the walls.
0: Oh, we were like crowd killing at Jane. But they liked it. They liked it. All right.
1: There was
0: they
1: actually, you know what? There was actually, we had a lot of space at that set to do whatever the fuck we
0: it
1: wanted.
0: It was good.
1: Yeah.
0: Blood Orange also sounded amazing. The legendary Dev Hines is absolutely a live performer. And that was like such a once in a lifetime. That felt once in a lifetime. That was very special to me.
1: And I really didn't realize he had so many pieces to his band either.
0: Yeah.
1: I kind of thought it would just be him and maybe, I don't know.
0: It reminded me of Claro.
1: Yeah.
0: Like Claro with her full band and like her audio setup specifically was really attuned to the sound that they put out. So
1: absolutely.
0: Obviously ASAP Rocky was, that's my baby daddy.
1: Dude, I wish he got to do his full set.
0: Yeah.
1: He came out a little late and they cut him off. They cut his mic and
0: it's
1: he got upset.
0: It's because he's pretty. He's pretty fucked.
1: Yeah,
0: though,
1: right.
0: Don't
1: you know,
0: worry about it.
1: But it would have been a lot more bangers.
0: Mm-hmm.
1: I was like looking up the set. It was late. I was like, let me see what's going on.
0: Yeah.
1: And I just wish he did the full set, but
0: we'll see him again.
1: Fun nonetheless. Yeah. That's a production. He had a whole fucking SWAT team come out and they were dancing on the.
0: It wasn't like the full. Like, his tour is a lot more involved.
1: Oh, really?
0: Yeah.
1: Well,
0: like,
1: that's
0: he comes out of the helicopter. We were fucking around. We're like, oh, he's late because he's stuck in the helicopter.
1: Yeah.
0: No, he, like, comes down from the helicopter at his set.
1: Above the stage. It was crazy.
0: Really great hip hop picks. Clips was really good, too.
1: Clips, I loved. That was a really special one. I don't know why. I just never. They were popping back in, like, the 2000s. Actually, they just put out, you know what? I shouldn't even say that. They just put out an album, like, a year ago. And I think it won a Grammy. For best rap album, so there's that. They're still popping, and it was really fun to see them. Everyone was having a good time singing along.
0: Mm-hmm.
1: It was fun.
0: And finally, my girl Lord.
1: practice.
0: Really, I think I waited my whole life for that. I cried.
1: Yeah.
0: I cried during Supercut.
1: That was fun.
0: To keep up the good vibes, we're going to be transitioning to our CD set. So we are learning, we are living, we are loving. We're going to play some of our favorite indie pop picks and some new CDs that we've obtained over the past week or so.
1: And stick with us because we need to make sure we have everything set up correctly. So
0: yeah. I hope you guys enjoy what we have to offer.

0: That's like the indie pop cue of my dreams. We played you some of our staples out of the collection. One of them being Charm by Claro. I think Out of My Love is probably Mike's favorite song.
1: It's probably a close second, but I would say Terrapin, maybe.
0: Oh, I love Terrapin. Terrapin Crossing.
1: Yeah. Terrapin changed our lives, by
0: the way. Terrapin changed our lives, for sure. We follow that up with Tile by Tile by Always off of Blue Rev. This was a new pickup. It's a beautiful, tiny little slim pack. Where'd we order this from?
1: Polyvinyl Records. A lot of good bands on there. American Football, Captain Jazz, Always, Juju. Got a lot of Juju coming up. They're running a sale right now. Lots of $5 CDs, $5 records, and $1 CDs and records. So check that out. I'm sure you'll find something you will like. These are extremely hard to come by.
0: Some of them look like this. They're the skinny ones. Some of them are, in fact, the full digipack, like fat ones. So
1: I think this is just jewel case.
0: Oh.
1: Digipack is like the Primus ones I have, where kind of like this material, but this casing is like built into it.
0: I see, yeah.
1: Yeah. But I love a good jewel case.
0: Jewel case. The family jewels. Followed that up with some Cranberries, some Faye Webster, Heavy Water off of that Girl with Fish by Feeble Little Horse is like now becoming one of my favorite tracks.
1: It's one of their most beautiful tracks by
0: two
1: far.
0: 2 years after the release.
1: Yeah.
0: And is that normal?
1: Yeah, absolutely. I don't know if they played it at the show we saw them at.
0: No.
1: They might have, actually. They might have closed with it.
0: Oh, I missed some of
1: show. We should fact check that. But that was a great show. I love Feeble Little Horse. I love their new album, Bit Not. Incredible.
0: It's on our list of CDs to get.
1: Yeah, honestly. Sure. You know what? I'm ordering that tonight.
0: Yeah, let's Good chop call. And screw that.
1: Good call.
0: And we ended with Pomeranian Spinster by Always. It's just like a fun little song, and it reminds me of like a little old lady.
1: It's a like good a album. And I'm upset that I didn't stick around for them. So sorry, Always.
0: Now we're going to be playing some shit that sounds nothing like what we just played at all. So we are trying to do better at purchasing physical media and learning how to play it for your viewing pleasure. One of the things that we are prioritizing right now are CDs, obviously. We picked up a bunch of Juju CDs over the past 2 weeks just so that we can start playing them again. They are available on Bandcamp, but like we're trying to be better. Fuck streaming.
1: Yeah, I do love Bandcamp, though, I will say.
0: I do love Bandcamp. So a lot of the notes that I do on my research are straight from Angelo and Jamie's Bandcamp.
1: Oh, really?
0: So, yeah. Oh, nice. They're really good at putting up information about the things
1: they make. I love
0: that.
1: I love when a band is informative and they want you to know what it's all about.
0: So I'm going to be playing some of my favorite tracks off of the three that we obtained. Like I said, they're very hard to come by. So what I actually wanted, one of them sold out. So we're going to have to keep looking for a few of them, for quite a few of them. Right now, we have Ignore Grief, we have Always, and we have Frank Beltran. So I'm going to be playing a few of these. We're going to intersperse some King Giz, some Lip Critic, just to keep up with this kind of more eclectic sound, and we'll like see what happens.
1: Yeah, King Giz is another one that can't find him on streaming anymore, so it's becoming increasingly important to gather all of the CDs. I have a lot of vinyl by them, which is we should utilize.
0: Yeah.
1: Once we graduate to these decks. But yeah, let's hear some Hex World, Lip Critic, and Butterfly 3000, King Gizzard and the Lizard Wizard.

too good for this life. When I look at my thighs, I see death. 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I love abortion. 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

Honestly, Jack, it is great. 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Let all you have.

Oh yeah, what's going on, me gente? Welcome to MakeUpTalkRadio.nyc with your host DJ Milo in the mix live for the Throwback Thursday. That's right, we're doing it up Throwback Thursday live at MakeUpTalkRadio.nyc with yours truly DJ Milo in the mix. Shout out to the Knicks on top of that, having their parade out here in New York City. What a time to be alive and what a time to be a Knicks fan right here in the heart of New York City. As I continue to throwbacks, we're going to get into a little classic reggae, a little old school reggaeton, a little old school hip hop, a little bit of freestyle and all that good stuff. So stay tuned, mi gente, as we continue to do the throwback mix with DJ Milo in the mix live. Here we go, baby. One time.

Oh yeah, what's going on, mi gente? You welcome to Make a Park Radio with DJ Milo and the Throwback Thursday. That's right, it's the Throwback Thursday. I'm filling in for DJ Medina. We're doing it live in the studio in New York City as we celebrate the Knicks parade. That's right, we're celebrating the Knicks parade right here in New York City. Yours truly, DJ Milo, is in the mix, doing it up live. We just did a whole crazy hour and change of dancehall classics for the Throwback, with remixes and everything. Right now, we're going to switch it over to a little freestyle to get the heart pumping, even though you guys were probably jumping already. But we're doing it up live. DJ Milo on the set. Throwback Thursday. Here we go.

Oh, yeah, what's going on, mi gente? Welcome to the Throwback Thursday Mix with DJ Milo. That's right, this is going to be the last song of the evening, the last song of the evening. So once again, I'm filling in for DJ Medina. So follow me at DJ Milo NYC on all that good stuff on Instagram, Facebook, TikTok, and all that good stuff. All right, big shout out to Maker Park Radio. Always, always showing love after all these years. Big shout out to MakerParkRadio.nyc. All right, mi gente, I'll see you on the dance floor. Peace.

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So right now, black man, I'm gonna put you to the test. 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Here comes the musical sound, you got to dance, so it sounds and call it Exodus. Matthew, Mark, and Luke, and John, and Exodus, and Leviticus, and Deuteronomy, Joshua, Judges, and Ruth. Right now, I step forward to tell you.

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Here's a special sneak preview of what's ahead at Metropolitan. First, we'll hear Mark Millan, Foolish Pride, followed by Linda Valenti, Without You.

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2: Joey Gold,
0: and Laissez-Faire. These tracks are a must for all DJs and dance music lovers alike. Finally, some shout-outs going to Juan, Ray, and Joe, the Blade Runners, Charlie, Jarrell, Franklin, and the whole gang at Vinyl Mania. Thank you. Holly at Encore, Yo, Bill Marin in Cali, Mark Walker in Florida, What's Up to Jeff Romanowski, Franco IMLO, and the Wizard, Glenn Frischer. Yo, yo, yo, Super DJ Gary Canaveral, Tommy Salta, and Al,
3: you the man,
0: Bizarro. That's all for now. Any questions, comments, or opinions, call Jason at 201-483-8080.

temptation to come back to like from reincarnation. I love you, and don't you know I always will. You're a girl, I'm a boy, but suppose you was a rose and I was a whippoorwill. If I was a bird and you was a fish, what would we do? I guess we'd wish for reincarnation, reincarnation. Wouldn't it be a sensation to come back to like from reincarnation?

Supposing I was a whippoorwill, if I was a bird and you was a fish, what would we do? I guess we'd wish for Eve's incarnation, Eve's incarnation. Wouldn't it be a sensation to come back to like reincarnation?

0: Hello, check, check, check, check. You have anything?
1: No.
0: Hey, what's up, everyone? I got my good friend Tom here. We're playing, what songs didn't we play?
2: What songs did we play or didn't?
0: We hit Bruce Hornsby. We had a good amount of Goose, which... If you're in New York, you should check them out this weekend. They're going to be at MSG Friday and Saturday, and then Central Park right after that. What was that other group that some of the guys in Goose
2: Spafford.
0: Are in?
2: Vasudo.
0: Vasudo.
2: Vasudo, yeah. Yeah, those, I believe that's one of the co-writers that they work with. So it's basically Goose and this other co-writer, and he's like the front of the band. But I haven't seen them play in a long time.
0: Yeah.
2: But I listen to it every once in a while. Really cool. And then we hit up some Spafford.
0: Yeah.
2: Another good jam band. It's pretty cool. Spafford, we played played Blood by Vasudo. We played Hollywood and Slip and Squander. Spafford, really great album. And that was off of the album title. Let me pull that up again. Wander for Amusement Only is the name of that album. That was a pretty good one. I like that one a lot. Then we played Rainbow's Cadillac live from Bruce Hornsby. It was like him and the Noisemakers live. Always a fun tune. That's about a basketball player, that one. But a really great, fun song. He's like a big basketball fan. I wonder if he was reading.
0: He had to have been.
2: We were just in the middle of Silver Rising live by Goose at the Radio City Music Hall, one of the most epic versions of that song. I love that song.
0: Yeah.
2: That solo. I feel like we take off the pace during that one. And just as we wait for this laptop to reboot.
0: Yeah, Radio City Music Hall is amazing. Like, they redid the inside of that. Really, it's crazy.
2: What was the last time you were there? What'd you see?
0: Saw Giveon there. He was really good. I hadn't been there probably since, like, I don't know, I saw the Rockettes or something.
2: Oh, wow.
3: Yeah.
0: Because I think they took a while to renovate it.
2: Mm-hmm.
0: You know, they touched it up really well.
2: Yeah.
0: We're also going to get to a good friend, Joe Windozo.
2: Yes. Joe's new release.
0: Yeah, it's called Willowbrook, The Project. Check it out. That's on Apple Music, not on Spotify.
2: Or you can buy it on Bandcamp.
0: On Bandcamp. Yeah, they have like certain Fridays that the money goes directly to the artist. So if it's a Bandcamp Friday, especially make it happen.
2: Mm-hmm.
0: I'm going to get to Josh Renaud's new song, Can't Let Go, too, a little bit. I've had that idea for like 8 years. So good to see it out in the world. Yeah, I'll show you when we play it, but like the first part of the loop was like an idea that it was a record that just didn't happen. And then I brought it to the other guys and we just kind of made it what it is. Hmm. So it was fun.
2: What was the inspiration behind that one?
0: I guess Michael Jackson is what
2: really
0: inspired. Yeah. The chords, like the first half, but then now it doesn't sound like it would be inspired by Michael Jackson.
2: Okay.
0: I guess like the last two chords are definitely like Rock With You type of vibe, and then the other guys, we just made it our own thing.
2: Cool. Well, as you should.
0: Yeah.
2: As you
0: should. Yeah.
2: Are you guys coming playing anytime soon?
0: Yeah, we're at Gun Hill Public House in Tree City Saturday. It's a free event. Okay. 3 to 6. Other shows in 27th Hop Shop, 9 to 12, and a couple more in July.
2: Okay.
0: On the way. New single will be announcing kind of soonish in the July.
2: Very cool.
0: Yeah, first time we recorded a tape, so we're really excited about it.
2: Oh, yeah, you were telling me about that. So where did you guys do that recording again?
0: Sands.
2: Sands Street.
0: Yeah.
2: And who was running the process?
0: Dan from High Chief.
2: Dan Gallagher.
0: Yeah.
2: The man. So the brothers, man, I tell you, both of them are like some of the most fantastic guys
0: yeah.
2: and musicians I've ever come across.
0: Yeah,
2: the opportunity to jam with.
0: They're great.
2: It's been years. I haven't played with them in quite a long time.
0: Yeah.
2: The Adobe Blues days. You know, we were just discussing the Adobe Blues days.
0: Oh, yeah. I mean, what isn't there to discuss there?
2: Quite possibly the most excellent music venue that was on Staten Island.
0: Diamond
2: and
0: the Rough.
2: I mean, and I'm talking about like bar restaurant style places, right? You know what I mean? Like, I know, of course, yeah. You know, a lot of the listeners out there might not be familiar with like the Wave and the Joint and the Caves and all these places that used to be out on Staten Island that were venues, or like the Lane Theater. You know, there used to be like some really epic venues. Eminem played the Lane Theater.
0: Years ago,
2: early in his career, he played on New Dorp Lane. He played the Lane before it became a church, like a mega church or whatever, right? He played there, and the scene was wild. Like, I didn't go to the concert. I wasn't like really interested necessarily, but. But yeah, Eminem played in a church. What became a church? It's interesting.
0: There's a lot of spots that end up becoming a church. Nuremberger is a church now. The beer hole.
2: No, it's not.
0: Yeah,
2: I used to play there Thursdays.
0: Yeah,
2: I used to play.
0: It's a good time.
2: You came down and jammed a few times. Yeah, that was a good time. We did like cover sets, and then did like kind of opened it up to open mic kind of style.
0: Yeah,
2: thing, right.
0: It was fun.
2: Come up and jam. That was a lot of fun.
0: Yeah, nothing went like where the restaurant used to be, but the beer hall is like a church.
2: Bob did such a good job there.
0: Oh, yeah, it's incredible. Yeah. He opened a spot in Pennsylvania. I haven't been out yet.
2: I would love to go see it. I miss them greatly, the whole staff, everybody.
0: Yeah, the best.
2: Was just the absolute. And that was another good spot for like live music if you caught music over there.
0: It was always a show there. Like, mm-hmm. Pretty wild.
2: It was pretty cool because they knew it was up. Because, you know, Bob was a musician too. Bob played
0: I didn't know that.
2: Bass and stuff, I believe.
0: Did not know that.
2: And
0: wow.
2: he had a mixer mounted, speakers up in the air, all the stuff you know, you could just come in, plug in and play on the wall. You didn't have to like worry. And eventually at some point, I think he had like a backline too.
0: Oh, wow.
2: Was really wonderful.
0: Wow.
2: And something you don't really see in local clubs. You see that in Manhattan, right?
0: No.
2: Like Lower East Side, we go down and play one of the many local New York City legendary spaces, right?
0: Yeah.
2: They have backlines, but that's their...
0: Yeah.
2: Absolute shame that a lot of them close.
0: I know.
2: One of my students just pulled up a picture of me with Andy Graziano, Nick Simone, and Elliot Jacobson playing what used to be the living room.
0: Wow.
2: It was a really great listening room venue, like Rockwood Music Hall, that was right in that area.
0: Yeah.
2: Off Allen House, in that area, by Pianos.
0: Yeah, it was like down the street from Pianos. Pianos is still there.
2: It is.
0: That's like one of the, I think Devin Arlene's Grocery. Yeah. Yeah. Like,
2: and now Rockwood Stage 2 became something, and I'm forgetting the name. I want to use my brain in the information era. We've been sitting here pulling up. My wife is texting me. I can see you on your phone the whole time. I'm like, we're putting up playlists as we're doing it. Hi, Siobhan. We're pulling up playlists. I'm not scrolling mindlessly and ignoring you. We're sharing playlists on here back and forth. But
0: that's hilarious.
2: But I'm glad she didn't tell me because I was like, oh, I should probably look up. But this place, the reason I said that is because I'd rather not look it up. I want to use my brain. It'll come to me. This place took it over, and it says, like, community-owned and operated now, and I'm not sure what that means specifically. I get it, but who knows what it means technically.
0: Yeah,
2: ever.
0: Yeah.
2: But they kind of, like, took over stage two of Rockwood out of the three, and they made it a little bit more coffee shop, artsy, funky kind of vibe with, like, you know, vintage window frames on the wall, like you know, paint, like windowless windows, you know, all over the wall, and some stuff, which I'm not sure if that helps the acoustics in there at all, really, because they really spent a lot of money and time on making. But the point is that they're trying to carry on the venue, and I'm not sure how successful it is right now. Definitely not the same team that was running Rockwood.
0: Yeah,
2: it's changed over a long period of time. And then what else was good?
0: Bowery Electric, I like, but now that's...
2: I love Bowery Electric.
0: I forget, Jesse Malin took it over.
2: Okay, cool.
0: but I think it's not like open to shows right now. It's he's doing an off-Broadway show there for a while.
2: Oh, wow. Wait, the basement?
0: Downstairs? Yeah, so I think they got rid of the upstairs. Really? And now it's just the downstairs.
2: That must have been very recent, because I just went. I feel like just maybe it's longer ago than I. Because I just went. I went to the last show I saw. There was Adam Tilsner's solo release.
0: Yeah, I think that was
2: fantastic.
0: Yeah.
2: By the way, we should play something off of that.
0: Oh yeah, yeah.
2: Once
0: yeah.
2: we get this rebooted, definitely. Once we get the computer rebooted, that was one of the most fun shows I've been to in quite a long time.
0: Nice.
2: Live. I mean, I'm talking like costumes, face paint.
0: Yeah, I saw the Bowie theatrics. Yeah.
2: Yeah, it was really cool. Like, it was a very engaging show.
0: Nice.
2: Great music in general.
0: Yeah, Adam's awesome. He's great.
2: Yeah, great, great dude. Great, super talented producer and artist.
0: Yeah.
2: And everybody he works with.
0: Really good.
2: Same caliber.
0: Yeah.
2: You know, it's funny. I think the last time, and I'm looking here, last time we played. Working. We opened for the Rustic Overtones years ago. Rustic Overtones are a fantastic band. Rock band, kind of horn section stuff.
0: Mm.
2: And they, it was us, it was band was called Cousin Earth.
0: Okay.
2: It was like really cool ukulele based band. Mm. Like the lead player was a ukulele player. Like Chris Thiele on mandolin, right?
0: Yeah.
2: Really wild. I can't remember, but I remember meeting and learning about the Rustic Overtones, and I have them in the playlist actually.
0: Oh, nice, nice.
2: And it's really cool. Really cool people. And the guy, Dave Gutter, producer, songwriter for that, but he's also a producer. I think he just won a Grammy. He's really wonderful. But again, that's all of these Lower East Side venues. You just never knew who you were going to run into or see live.
0: Yeah.
2: You know? And it's a shame that a lot of them are closing up or not really getting the same turnout. Hard.
0: Yeah, I think they repurposed Knitting Factory 2 is Baker Falls.
2: That's Rockwood.
0: Oh, that is.
2: That's the name of the place I was trying to think of.
0: Baker Falls. That's funny.
2: Yes.
0: We got there eventually.
2: Yeah, Rockwood 2. Yeah, Rockwood 2 is Baker Falls now.
0: Oh.
2: And it seems interesting what they're trying to do from the last couple of posts. I haven't looked in a while, but the last few posts were about kind of meetup swaps and things, like community meetups and stuff like that. And they had like coffee and snacks and...
0: Mm.
2: Which is interesting to see in a place like that.
0: Yeah.
2: Kind of cool. I mean, look, you know what? In the end, music is not about numbers and Spotify statistics. It's about community, right? You know what I mean? And like let's take you for example. I'm gonna gush about you live on the air right now for everybody.
0: Oh no.
2: But like you do a really wonderful job at building community in the neighborhood. You know what I
0: mean?
2: Like you every time I talk to you, like before, just I didn't ask, like, oh, what are your plans to bring community together?
0: Yeah.
2: It just came out naturally. You were like, oh, you know, I'm looking to do some more pop-up shows in different neighborhoods by different places and get people out and engaged in the summertime. Like, that's what it's about, you know? It's about people enjoying themselves, listening to music, and really bringing community together. You know, Tony and I talk about that. Tony's the Chapman Stick player in my band, Rodriguez.
0: He's amazing.
2: He's great, wonderful. And we've been talking about that for years. You know, we've been talking about the community aspect of music that sometimes gets missed when people start concerning themselves more with numbers. It's easy to fall into that trap.
0: Yeah,
2: you know. And I get it if you're trying to make a living off of plays, but it's becoming increasingly difficult with technology and piracy and whatnot.
0: Yeah,
2: you know. So who knows?
0: Yeah, I'm doing tonight. I got the open jam at Hop.
2: Okay, very nice.
0: Yeah, it's I guess almost like 3.5 years I'm doing it.
2: Congratulations.
0: Yeah.
2: Well, that's another example of bringing community together.
0: Yeah.
2: You know.
0: Yeah, it's different walks of life playing. Even if you don't play, you know, just come hang.
2: Yeah.
0: You got a kitchen open late. They have taco night tonight.
2: Oh,
0: yeah.
2: Very nice.
0: Yeah.
2: Thursday.
0: I forget what the exact deal is, but it's some type of taco. combo.
2: I think I really enjoyed

0: Producer Days Festival and stuff. It was really a fun time.
1: Yeah.
0: It was a very fun time. And seeing younger artists coming out to watch the people in the scene at that point, and then now seeing them out there doing the thing is even better.
1: Yeah.
0: You know, it's even more exciting.
1: Yeah, they're doing a lot of great stuff. Maker Park Radio. So Saturday they have Vernon Reed is playing with Burnt Sugar Orchestra. ESG. It's a free show, but you do have to RSVP. There is limited capacity. They have local breweries doing their thing. Yeah, I think 6 to 10 is the show. And if you haven't been to the Maker Park space, so where we are, the park is directly across it. It's beautiful. And they have cool lighting at night, and they've really done up the stage. And just like any time in the summer, they usually have something going on most weekends. Be sure to follow Maker Park Radio and what they got going on. They're gonna have punk rock mini golf in the fall, which is always a cool event. So they actually like they make a bunch of holes kind of like CBGB, and they have this gigantic, I guess it's like a Godzilla statue of Johnny Ramone. It's like part of the mini golf course. That's really cool.
0: Yeah,
1: it's like one of my favorite events to go to. It's a lot of fun. They moved it from the summer to the fall this year, which that makes sense. It's not as hot. It just gets too hot.
0: Absolutely. Summer.
1: But yeah, I mean, it's always a lot of really, really cool stuff going on. Maker Park Radio. We're gonna get to one of Tom's records, On the Wave. So I guess we can just kind of talk about like how did that record happen?
0: Oh, the single that we did.
1: Yeah.
0: So that was, sorry, I'm just charger over here. We have a foam charger in here. Is what we're dealing with. Oh, it's on. There we go. All right, fantastic. Okay, sure.
1: Yeah.
0: Sure.
1: So Tom will set it up. This is On the Wave.
0: Okay. So this was from 2020 maybe or something like that. I think I don't remember. This is the last single that we put out. I mean, we've recorded somewhere about 12 or 13 songs that are just sitting on a hard drive somewhere, you know.
1: So that's how it goes.
0: That's how it goes, right? And this is the last one we released. And On the Wave just kind of came out of a songwriting workshop I was in with two fantastic songwriters and friends, Bess Rogers and Allie Moss. I just love everything that they write. They're fantastic.
1: Yeah.
0: And they were in Ingrid Michaelson's band. And I was doing a songwriting workshop that they were offering, and it was really, really wonderful. They still do it. It's called Thinking Outside the Blocks. Excuse me, I'm sorry, I'm like, I have a very hoarse voice. I think my allergies are acting up.
1: Yeah, oh yeah. My allergies have been acting up for like 2 months.
0: But it's called Thinking Outside the Blocks. And it's a really great, speaking of bringing people together, it's a community. Yeah. Of songwriters, and they have a really wonderful group of people that meet like weekly. They have weekly accountability kind of exercises you can do. They have a bunch of free exercises if you want to dip your toe in the water and go on there and check it out and say like, oh, is this for me? And you can do some cool prompts they have and stuff. But I was one of the songs I was working on one of the prompts that I ended up finishing. As a full song. Like, I've,
1: nice.
0: You know, you start a whole bunch and then maybe you finish one or maybe you finish three. I don't know. And I did a whole slew of them, but that was the one that I just kind of kept coming back to and I enjoyed playing it. So I said, well, might as well do something with it. And it became I'm a Wave. And I guess this is it. I'll just shut up now. So here we go. We have our computer back.

0: All right, so that was a wave, and featuring the fabulous talents of Jason Archimandritis on the bass. We had Andy Graziano on the guitar, lead guitar there. We had Mike DiConzo on the drums. We had Jesse Bloom on the trumpet. We had Amneh Hegazy on the violins, all the strings in there, and then myself on the acoustic guitar and the tambourine. I think I actually played the tambourine on that. I think. I'm pretty sure I did.
1: Nice.
0: Which is not normal. I don't usually do that. But it was like a last minute add-on. But
1: Yeah.
0: yeah, that one is one of my favorites. That grew out of a workshop. And then this is the one you were requesting, right? I think here in your head. This is
1: Yeah,
0: an
1: in
0: old
1: your head.
0: one.
1: I love this
0: This is an
1: one.
0: old
1: Yeah.
0: song. This is from like 2011, 2012 or something like
2: Oh,
0: that.
2: yeah.
0: And this is off the first EP when like my name was still attached to the band, which I don't know, it was weird. Like I didn't want to do it. And people were like, yeah, well, just it sounds like a, you know, Neil Young and Crazy Horse or something like that. And I was like, I don't know. And I did it and then I didn't like it. So obviously I've been going without it for a long time. But In Your Head was written at Wagner College in like the early
1: Nice.
0: 2000s. And I started playing it with my buddy Dorian Lake, who's on this recording. He's the harmony vocalist you'll hear. And Nick Simone actually produced and recorded the whole thing, engineered the whole thing at Phoenix Studios. The last one we did in my basement, what you just saw. Like,
2: Oh,
0: I'm a Wave. I'm a Wave was done, just done
2: yeah.
0: in my basement. Unlike, I forgot what board we used. And this one is even older. And this was done at Phoenix Studios out in Tottenville. And on this one, it was Andy Graziano again, Dorian Lake. We have Elliot Jacobson on drums on this one, Josh Steinhardt on keys, and Chris Kuffner on bass. And Siobhan, I think my wife, I think, I don't remember if Siobhan sings on this one. She sings on a bunch of other ones. I don't remember if there's a female vocal in it. It's her. But I haven't listened to it in a while. But anyway, this is In Your Head. This is about a relationship, like an older relationship. You know, when you're young and like people are actually Wemin Yama said this, I'm in your head. Should we dedicate this to Wemin Yama? Dedicate
1: Worked
0: this
1: out
0: to
1: well for
0: Wemin.
1: him.
0: I'm in your head. Yeah. Then you lose. This is just like, you know, a standard breakup song, I guess. I don't know.
1: Yeah.
0: Whatever. Whatever it is. Anyway, here it is. Okay, also I forgot the intro is our good friend Christina LaRocca. And I'll tell you all about the intro after because it's actually like quite a funny story. Okay, all right, go ahead.

0: Okay. All right. So that was, I was right. Siobhan was in there actually in the backup vocals in that one. And so just a really quick, silly story about the intro that you heard is why our good friend Christina LaRocca, who's also a fantastic singer-songwriter. She's out in the LA world the last several years. She's out there, made a wonderful name for herself as a DJ and still a singer-songwriter and band leader. But she, we were looking for like this intro that we wanted to do that we thought was, we were just kind of messing around, like talking about like what a funny breakup intro would be.
1: Yeah.
0: Just as a joke, like in the studio, like we would all be like, oh, you know, hey, Tom, I can't do this anymore. I'm sorry. And they go into the song, right? And we said, oh, we should probably have somebody do that. Who's got a cool voice? And then they were like, oh, Christina. We had just seen Christina. We had just played Martini Red not too long before that. And I just called her and I didn't get her on the phone right away. We just kind of left her a voicemail. And the voicemail was like, hey, Chris, do me a favor. I need you to, if you have some time, I need you to call me back and break up with me and leave like breakup voicemails for me. Just like as many as you can possibly do. And I said, thanks. And then I hung up on the phone and she called me like 8 times and left 8 voicemails. And we just picked the one we thought was, and then I called her and explained what we were doing. And she was like, that's great, do it, I love it. And that was it. And we had a good time with that. That was pretty funny. But that was Christina LaRocca and the breakup solo in the beginning.
2: So yeah, our latest record, Jastronauts, is one, Can't Let Go.
0: It's called Can't Let Go?
2: Yeah, it's called Can't Let Go, which is kind of ironic because I was tinkering with this idea probably like 8 years. So
0: yeah.
2: The original piano loop was just, it kind of sounded like Rock With You. I brought it to the other guys, so the guys in the band, and that you'll hear in the recordings, Tom Harden Jr.
0: Yeah,
2: on guitar.
0: He's a guitar player.
2: He's filthy. Sean Rhodes on trombone. Nice. Kevin Adele on Barry sax for this one.
0: The best.
2: Jesse Bloom on trumpet.
0: Wonderful.
2: Blaze on trumpet, sick, who also helped mix it and helped get it to that next level. We also have Mike Kane on drums.
0: Nasty. Beast. Nasty pocket.
2: I'm on bass, and like I brought it to the other guys, and it's a loop. It's a two-part loop, and we wanted to find 3 different grooves that cycle through it throughout the whole thing. So it's like chill house, kind of like Earth, Wind, Fire, Four to the Floor for the second groove, and then halftime. Because we've never really done halftime as a band, and I was like, guys, like we gotta try it. And this one, anytime we hit halftime, is always just so much fun. There's a solo from Sean and there's a solo from Jesse. So this is Can't Let Go. A really interesting song.
0: Cool. Ready?

0: Sorry, coming in hot. So yeah, that's Can't Let Go. I would be remiss if I didn't mention that we recorded that at Continental Recording Studios in Manhattan. Our good friend Mike Gavazza engineered it. So Hot Toss, Boomin', and now Can't Let Go, we recorded there. He's incredible. It's an amazing studio in Chelsea that we were very fortunate to use. Lots of like crazy gear in there. It's amazing. We're going to switch it up. Oh.
1: Yeah.
0: We're going to switch it up a little bit, a little soul live.
1: This is still instrumental now. This is an organ trio now. Alan and Neil Evans on drums and B3 organ. And he also plays the bass keys well with his left hand.
0: He's a bad man.
1: Oh, my God, he is. And Eric Krasno on guitar. And this was my first introduction to soul live in college, was this tune called Aladdin. And I think most people will quite possibly enjoy this.
0: If you like Aladdin, you can hear a little bit of a whole new world in it.
1: No, yeah.
0: just kidding.
1: Definitely a different Aladdin. But that's okay, too.
0: Nothing wrong.
1: Here we go. We'll hit this.

0: Right. That was Aladdin from Soul Live. And so I saw them, I got to see them play that at Brooklyn Bowl.
1: Damn.
0: They used to do a 2-week residency called Bowl Live. And they would play, and you can, if you don't know what Brooklyn Bowl is, and there might be some people out there who don't know, you can go bowling and watch a concert at the same time.
1: Really
0: and,
1: cool.
0: And also at the same time as that, they would have a movie on in the background. Like sometimes it's like Wizard of Oz or Alice in Wonderland with no sound on. And it was really cool. A lot of good times. We used to go religiously to see them. And Soul Live I saw at one of the $2 concerts in Prospect Park like years ago, right? Damn. And they had Sam Canningeiser on saxophone and John Scofield met them on stage. And they went to space. It was wild. And at the end, they were like, we're going to the after party at Two Boots Brooklyn. Two Boots, like it was like Park Slopey, I guess, right?
1: Yeah.
0: And we shoot over there. It was me and my friend Dorian and maybe my brother. I think my brother Josh was with us, my little brother. Ooh. And we're sitting in this pizza place. And there was a back room, the pizza place, like an area. And they had an organ trio, but it was like three kids. It was not Soul Live. And we were like, oh, man, we got played. Like, it's not Soul Live, right? Whatever. But then one by one, they all start walking in. That was just the warm-up band. They all start walking in and they take over for the kids that were playing. And Sam Canningeiser comes over and sits on the table that we're sitting at as we're eating pizza. He goes, you guys mind if I sit here? And he sits on it. We're like, no, not at all. Come on. And he sits there and they all proceeded to switch instruments.
1: Wow.
0: Which was a mind blowing experience because like the bass player, I mean, sorry, the keyboard player was playing like the drums and the guitarist played the bass, like an electric bass. It was crazy. They all swapped instruments and they were all equally like proficient.
1: Damn.
0: Disgusting. You want to go to another instrumental group band? You want to do Modesky, Martin, and Wood?
1: Hell yeah.
0: So, oh, and Brooklyn Bowl, by the way, if we just do a shameless plug for our friend Jason Wexler. He's playing there Thursday, June 25th.
1: Next Thursday.
0: Yes, with his Lady Gaga experience called The House of Monsters. H-A-U-S. And they're fantastic. I got to see them.
1: They're great. Yeah.
0: They are out of control. And they'll be at Brooklyn Bowl on the 25th. That's going to be a lot of fun. I'm gonna get out to see that. And I just love Brooklyn Bowl. It's
1: such
0: fun
1: a cool
0: time.
1: Spot. I went to see Questlove DJ there.
0: Oh, sick.
1: Yeah, they're doing it tomorrow. He's DJing and they're showing like Nick's footage.
0: Oh, yeah. Oh, that's dope. Oh, I would go to that.
1: Yeah, so cool.
0: Well, this is going to be Modesky, Martin, and Wood, which is a 90s kind of jazz fusion trio. And this is actually featuring, this is going to be John Modesky on keyboard, right? I almost said his first name wrong. Billy Martin on drums and Chris Wood of the Wood Brothers on upright bass. And this is one of the first songs that really caught my ear for the upright bass as far as like a jazz fusion improvisation jam thing or something. And this is wild. This is called Chub Sub and it's a dope song. Go ahead.

0: Jar, Mariana, or Ophelia, their cover of the band Live?
1: Let's go with Ophelia. I love the band.
0: Okay, cool. Ophelia Live. So this is the Wood Brothers. So this grew out of Chris and Oliver Wood are brothers. So Chris Wood was in Modesky Martin and Wood, which we just heard, and Oliver Wood was another blues guitarist, singer, songwriter, fabulous, amazing voice, and multi-instrumentalist Jono Ricks is their drummer, who also plays like this thing called the shitar he built, which is like an old shitty guitar that he turned into a percussion instrument because they do like broke down like acoustic arrangements a lot. And it's fantastic. He plays like the melodica taped to it and shit. It's like really good. Huh. But this is their full band stuff. And he'll play like piano with one hand while he's playing with them too.
1: Damn.
0: But this is them at Levon Helm's Ramble
1: Live. Oh, sick.
0: And it's Ophelia, so what a great way to close it out.
1: Hell yeah.
0: Thank you for having me out here, Neil. This has been a lot of fun.
1: Yeah, thanks for tuning in.
0: Even with our little mishap of power on the computer, we got through it.
1: Chopped it up.
0: We'll do it again. All right, here's Ophelia.

This next one is an original of the Wood Brothers. Then we're going to end with The Government Shutdown by Rustic Overtones, the band we mentioned before. All right, here's Mariana.

0: Well, oh,
1: hey.
0: Sorry. Thanks for tuning in. This was fun.
1: That was Government Shutdown.
0: Yeah.
1: By the Rustic Overtones.
0: Yeah.
1: Clearly a good song for now.
0: Yeah.
1: Fantastic.
0: Yeah.
1: Neil, thank you for allowing me to ride along shotgun with you today. That was a lot of fun.
0: Yeah, it was a blast.
1: Cool. See you again next time.
0: Yeah. See you. 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

0: it. 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Ho.
1: Smoking on your top five tonight. Tonight. Smoking on your what's the name tonight, tonight. Smoking on your show's name tonight.
2: I am the Omega, PG Lane, Rolly Gang, SIE. Don't you address me unless it's with four letters. I thought you known better. I've been ducking the pandemic. I've been social gimmicks. I've been ducking the overnight activists. Yeah, I'm not a trending topic. I'm a
1: hold on, y'all niggas playing.

0: Happy Thursday, everybody.
1: Hello, hello, hello. Thank you for joining us.
0: Welcome to another episode of the Richmond County Radio Club here on Maker Park Radio. We are on every other Thursday from 8 to 10 p.m. Yep. Closing out the night, playing you the greatest hits.
1: Oh, yeah. And I love everyone that plays before us. It's always fun coming in here and seeing what's going on.
0: Yeah, some nights it is Southeast Asian / Filipino night here mm-hmm. on Maker Park with our friends, Goodnight Radio, and Tenta Rib, extended family with Tenta Rib. We really take pride in being from Southeast Asia.
1: Hell yeah.
0: Mike is Irish.
1: I'm Filipino by association, but tonight we had the pleasure of coming in after DJ Milo playing a little Latina and freestyle.
0: Yeah. He rocks, so he's been here since 2018. He is like a really cool dude. He dropped ultimate ball knowledge on us just about like DJing and life and like enjoying your life and whatnot. So whenever he is up here, we highly recommend that you check out his sets and hang out and
1: absolutely.
0: Just overall have a good time, shake some ass.
1: He looked like he was having a good time.
0: That's the most important part of it all.
1: Shout out DJ Milo.
0: Yeah, we definitely had a good time. This past 2 weeks, we've been
1: out and about.
0: We've been fucking, like, being young hoes.
1: Yes, for lack of a better term, yes.
0: No, that is the better term.
1: That is the correct nomenclature.
0: We attended GovBall this year, so I think
1: my first GovBall.
0: Michael's first GovBall ever. I think
1: it's a good
0: that
1: time.
0: You should probably try and do one music festival a year if you could swing it, because it's fun.
1: Absolutely.
0: It's a nice way to supplement if you're like out in the scene a lot, some of the bigger acts that you want to see. So if you see, I say this all the time, and you know, people are doing it.
1: What?
0: I'm influencing people to go to their favorite festivals if the lineup is good enough. So if you see a lineup that interests you, you should go. Fuck it. Live your life.
1: Like going to Portugal last year for Primavera Sound was probably one of the best decisions I've ever made in my life. So, yeah.
0: Yes, our twin counterparts at K-Piss Radio went to Prima in Barcelona, and they got to see Ethel Kane and The Cure play, and
1: My Bloody Valentine,
0: and My
1: which
0: Bloody
1: was
0: Valentine,
1: insane.
0: And I think Slow Dive. No.
1: Yeah. You're correct. Yeah, Alex was sending me videos of Slow Dive and MBV. Oh man, the loudest show ever.
0: Yeah,
1: but like in the best way.
0: In the best way. Yeah. So. We had a really good time at GovBall. We played a few of our favorite songs. Not every favorite song, because there was a lot. Like we said, there was a good amount of stuff that we enjoyed there. But we listened to Everybody Wants to Love You by Japanese Breakfast, Security by Amil and the Sniffers. Unfortunately, they did not actually get to play, but we will touch upon that when we give you some of our takes. Music Baby by Jane Remover is one of our favorites off of one of her newer releases, followed up by Beat Up Chanel's by Slater. Actually, the most craziest poppers ridden crowd that I've ever been in my whole life, and that's saying something. That's absolutely saying something. We followed that up by Sister by Two Hollis, Family Ties by Baby Keem, Praise the Lord by ASAP Rocky, and David by Lord.
1: I just want to say Lord was an incredible set.
0: Oh, Mike cried.
1: No.
0: Yeah.
1: Almost. My voice cracked.
0: The voice crack is crazy.
1: It cracked at Lord too from the crying.
0: Yeah.
1: No, but it was really crazy. She was the headliner of the first night?
0: Yeah.
1: Yeah. Her set design, the whole production was fucking sick.
0: Lord is really important to me, and I'm really glad that you saw what I was talking about. Now you understand why I go to shows and camp out.
1: Yes.
0: But not at a festival.
1: Nope.
0: So I will... Okay. This is a hot take, and I apologize in advance.
1: I'm not sorry. For the record, I'm not sorry.
0: I'm sorry because I've been in a situation where I've had to camp out for Barricade for someone, and I didn't regret it, you know?
1: But there's a difference.
0: There is a difference. So... when you're camping out for a headliner at their own show, their own tour, I feel like that's fine.
1: That's okay. That's
0: it,
1: valid.
0: It is first come, first serve. A lot of times people aren't there for the openers. The openers are just an added thing.
1: Yep.
0: If you're there for the opener, good for you. Keep doing that. That's really cool.
1: Sometimes I go to the show for the opener and I leave.
0: Yeah, we did that once. We did that for Greet Death.
1: Done it quite a couple times. I've actually done it for something we're about to play right now. always. I apologize.
0: Oh, you're fake for that.
1: I stayed for like 5 songs, maybe, because I wanted to see Alex G so bad.
0: Anyway.
1: Yeah.
0: That's neither here nor there. The K-pop at Gov Ball has to be managed in a different way.
1: It's real bad.
0: I'm not going to say stopped because I don't think that it should stop. I think that K-pop is cool. And like, I love Jennie.
1: Yeah.
0: Jennie played at
1: I think the Jennie stands were normal.
0: They were older. That's why. But if you are a young K-pop fan and you are
1: under the age of 16.
0: Under the 14 even.
1: Yeah,
0: 16 you could rock with it. 16 you can like, you have a little bit of a frontal lobe developed, maybe.
1: Yeah, it brings me to another point. After after COVID, I just feel like a lot of people lost their etiquette, concert etiquette, movie etiquette.
0: They were too young to ever have it though, these guys.
1: It's sad, but continue.
0: So if you are at a concert, it is good etiquette to, if you are camping out at a festival specifically, let the people who want to see the person before the person you're camping out for go up and like have visibility so that they can see and interact with their artists that they love.
1: On the main stage, like,
0: I shouldn't be seeing slanderous Reddit posts from a specific K-pop group about two Hollis fans.
1: Yeah, so
0: like, I get we're not the most kindest, not kind, we're kind.
1: We're just there for a good time.
0: We're,
1: you know,
0: a little rough and rowdy, two Hollis,
1: you know what,
0: fans,
1: we want to,
0: you know,
1: dance. That's the only thing it is. We want to move. We want to dance.
0: Yeah.
1: So two Hollis played at what, like 1:45 or something?
0: Yeah.
1: The festival opens at like 11 a.m. And I'm just going to name the band. Stray Kids? Yeah. Yeah, come at me, Stray Kids Army. They were there, like, camping the main stage, camping, sitting down, like, blankets and all, the whole setups all day. And their artist went on at, what, 9?
0: Yeah. And not for nothing, Two Hollis likes Samaj. Like,
1: yeah,
0: we like to dance, we like to move around. And I think that the people who paid money are entitled to that.
1: But, yeah, I mean, I don't know. It was a rude awakening. I was like, oh, this happens. And
0: shout out to the people who were in VIP. I know GA had a harder time, but the people in VIP were a lot more understanding. They were dancing with us.
1: Right.
0: So
1: yeah,
0: that was cool. But
1: let's make the best of it. You
0: but
1: know?
0: Guys, let's
1: we're not
0: just
1: telling you to give up your spot. Just have some spatial awareness.
0: Yeah.
1: You
0: or
1: know?
0: Come dance with us.
1: Right.
0: You know, it's
1: come
0: all right.
1: Come on, guys.
0: It's all right. I think that it will open your mind and your heart. And I think that that's a good thing. But that's my only gripe. Besides that, it was a great festival. We spent $1 million on food, but whatever. You do that everywhere. My favorite sets, I think, were probably Jane Remover, because we were fucking tearing up the dance floor the whole entire time. She sounded incredible.
1: Yeah, that was a chaotic explosion of a set, and we were also just bouncing around like,
0: yeah,
1: Adams bouncing off the walls.
0: Oh, we were like crowd killing at Jane, but they liked it. They liked it. All right.
1: There was
0: they
1: actually, you know what? There was actually, we had a lot of space at that set to do whatever the fuck we
0: it
1: wanted.
0: It was good.
1: Yeah.
0: Blood Orange also sounded amazing. The legendary Dev Hines is absolutely a live performer, and that was like such a once in a lifetime. That felt once in a lifetime. That was very special to me.
1: And I really didn't realize he had so many pieces to his band either.
0: Yeah.
1: I kind of thought it would just be him and maybe, I don't know.
0: It reminded me of Claro.
1: Yeah.
0: Like Claro with her full band, and like her audio setup specifically was really attuned to the sound that they put out. So
1: absolutely.
0: Obviously ASAP Rocky was, that's my baby daddy.
1: Dude, I wish he got to do his full set.
0: Yeah.
1: He came out a little late and they cut him off. They cut his mic and
0: it's
1: he got upset.
0: It's because he's pretty flawed.
1: Yeah,
0: though, it's
1: right.
0: Don't
1: you know,
0: worry about it.
1: But it would have been a lot more bangers.
0: Mm-hmm.
1: I was like looking up the set. It was late. I was like, let me see what's going on.
0: Yeah.
1: And I just wish he did the full set. But
0: we'll see him again.
1: Fun nonetheless. Yeah, that's a production. He had a whole fucking SWAT team come out and they were dancing on the...
0: It wasn't like the full... like, his tour is a lot more involved.
1: Oh, really?
0: Yeah.
1: Well,
0: like,
1: that's
0: comes out of the helicopter. We were fucking around. We were like, oh, he's late because he's stuck in the helicopter.
1: Yeah,
0: no, he, like, comes down from the helicopter at his set.
1: Above the stage. It was crazy.
0: Really great hip-hop picks. Clips was really good, too.
1: Clips, I loved. That was a really special one. I don't know why. I just never... They were popping back in, like, the 2000s. Actually, they just put out... You know what? I shouldn't even say that. They just put out an album, like, a year ago. And I think it won a Grammy. For best rap album. So there's that. They're still popping, and it was really fun to see them. Everyone was having a good time singing along.
0: Mm-hmm.
1: It was fun.
0: And finally, My Girl Lord.
1: Oh, the
0: Really, I think I waited my whole life for that. I cried.
1: Yeah.
0: I cried during Supercut.
1: That was that was fun.
0: To keep up the good vibes, we're going to be transitioning to our CD set. So we are learning, we are living, we are loving. We're going to play some of our favorite indie pop picks and some new CDs that we've obtained over the past week or so.
1: And stick with us because we need to make sure we have everything set up correctly. So
0: yeah. I hope you guys enjoy what we have to offer.

0: That's like the indie pop cue of my dreams. We played you some of our staples out of the collection. One of them being Charm by Claro. I think Out of My Love is probably Mike's favorite song.
1: It's probably a close second, but I would say Terrapin, maybe.
0: Oh, I love Terrapin. Terrapin Crossing.
1: Yeah. Terrapin changed our lives, by
0: Terrapin
1: the way.
0: Terrapin changed our lives, for sure. We follow that up by Tile, with Tile by Tile by Always off of Blue Rev. This was a new pickup. It's a beautiful, tiny little slim pack. Where'd we order this from?
1: Polyvinyl Records. A lot of good bands on there. American Football, Captain Jazz, Always, Juju. Got a lot of Juju coming up. They're running a sale right now. Lots of $5 CDs, $5 records, and $1 CDs and records. So check that out. I'm sure you'll find something you will like. These are extremely hard to come by.
0: Some of them look like this. They're the skinny ones. Some of them are, in fact, the full digipack, like fat ones. So
1: I think this is just jewel case.
0: Oh.
1: Digipack. Digipack is like the Primus ones I have, where it's kind of like this material, but this casing is like built into it.
0: I see, yeah.
1: Yeah, but I love a good jewel case.
0: Jewel case. The family jewels. Followed that up with some Cranberries, some Faye Webster, Heavy Water off of that Girl with Fish by Feeble Little Horse is like now becoming one of my favorite tracks.
1: It's one of their most beautiful tracks by
0: far. 2 years after the release.
1: Yeah.
0: Is that normal?
1: Yeah, absolutely. I don't know if they played it at the show we saw them at.
0: No.
1: They might have, actually. They might have closed with it.
0: Oh, I missed some of that show.
1: We should fact check that. But that was a great show. I love Feeble Little Horse. I love their new album, Bit Not. Incredible.
0: It's on our list of CDs to get.
1: Yeah, honestly. Sure. You know what? I'm ordering that tonight.
0: Yeah, let's chop and screw that.
1: Good call.
0: And we ended with Pomeranian Spinster by Always. It's just like a fun little song, and it reminds me of like a little old lady.
1: It's a good album, and I'm upset that I didn't stick around for them. So sorry, Always.
0: Now we're going to be playing some shit that sounds nothing like what we just played at all. So we are trying to do better at purchasing physical media and learning how to play it for your viewing pleasure. One of the things that we are prioritizing right now are CDs, obviously. We picked up a bunch of Juju CDs over the past 2 weeks just so that we can start playing them again. They are available on Bandcamp, but like we're trying to be better. Streaming.
1: Yeah, I do love Bandcamp, though, I will say.
0: I do love Bandcamp. So a lot of the notes that I do on my research are straight from Angela and Jamie's Bandcamp.
1: Oh, really?
0: So, yeah. Nice. They're really good at putting up information about the things
1: they
0: make.
1: I love that. I love when a band is informative and they want you to know what it's all about.
0: So I'm going to be playing some of my favorite tracks off of the three that we obtained. Like I said, they're very hard to come by. So what I actually wanted, one of them sold out. So we're going to have to keep looking for quite a few of them. Right now, we have Ignore Grief, we have Always, and we have Frank Beltran. So I'm going to be playing a few of these. We're going to intersperse some King Giz, some Lip Critic, just to keep up with this kind of more eclectic sound, and we'll like see what happens.
1: Yeah, King Giz is another one that can't find him on streaming anymore, so it's becoming increasingly important to gather all of the CDs. I have a lot of vinyl by them, which is we should utilize.
0: Yeah.
1: Once we graduate to these decks. But yeah, let's hear some Hex World, Lip Critic, and Butterfly 3000, King Gizzard and the Lizard Wizard.

too good for this life. When I look

death. It is great. I love abortion. You are too good for this world. When I look at my eyes, I see death. I love abortion. I love abortion. Let all you have live be as if a dream. Let all you have live be as if a dream.